0: An inquest into the death of Van Widdecombe will open in Exeter this morning. The former Conservative minister, who later joined Reform, was found dead at her home on Dartmoor earlier this month. Yesterday, a 28-year-old suspect was charged with her murder. Controversial influencer Andrew Tate and his brother Tristan have appeared in court in Florida after the UK requested their extradition to face new charges, including rape and human trafficking. The pair, who deny all wrongdoing, say they'll fight extradition and claim the case against them is politically motivated. Newcastle fans have been paying tribute to Kevin Keegan following their former player and manager's death, aged 75.
1: He saved the club. We were going into the third division. We were going nowhere. We were going out of business. He saved the club. This wouldn't be here if it wasn't for him. That's why he's King Kev. That's why he's a legend.
2: He got promoted. He attracted the legs of Beardsley and modelling the team and made them better players. His impact on the club, just you can't even measure it.
0: Keegan also enjoyed a trophy-laden spell at Liverpool and was named World Player of the Year twice and captained and managed England. He died following a battle with cancer. And Lionel Messi says the pain of Argentina's World Cup final defeat to Spain is immense and it'll take time to heal. That's the latest. I'm Daisy Steele.
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4: On a plane crossing, I think it was South Africa, and sat there reading the Bible. Guy next to me looks at me and says, "What are you reading?" I said, "Oh, it's a cookbook." He said, "No, it's not, it's a Bible." I said, "Hey, don't get anything past you, eh?" And he said, "I hate religion." I said, "Yeah, me as well." So I hate the church. So I think the church is a great idea. And I just start telling him my testimony. I said, "You know, well, God is not like that. He's like this. And this is what I have discovered God to do for me." The guy in front, suddenly his seat comes towards me and his ear is right in the crack between the seats. So I turned the volume up on my, you know, my voice box. And the guy in the behind, he's got his hearing the thing as well. And I'm realizing that there's a little cocoon of people all around me who are listening to my testimony. And I'm thinking, okay, if the testimony of Jesus is the spirit of prophecy, Father, give me something to shut this guy up. And all I get, this is God being mischievous, right? All I get is a picture in my head of a three-legged Jack Russell Terrier. And I'm thinking, thanks a lot, eh? This guy needs some clear proof that God is real. And all I get is a picture of a three-legged Jack Russell Terrier. One black ear, one white ear kind of like bent over. I need to panic, I'm thinking, okay, is this me, is this you? And I said, so I got no faith whatsoever to say, you know, I got a picture of a Jack Russell and blah, blah, blah. So I said, like animals. So I like dogs. Oh yeah, big dogs or small dogs. He said, I like really small dogs. And I thought, okay, gotta go for it. So I looked at him and I said, when you were six, you had a Jack Russell Terrier called Jack. And he went, how the blank did you know that? I said, it had one white ear.

0: and life. This is Cross Rhythms.
1: My family circumstances were dire, to say the least, and my mum had severe depression. My dad died when I was just 13. My brother's severe schizophrenia, and my older brother was involved with the Loyalist paramilitaries. And when I was just a little boy, about 16, I played for a football club called Glentoran. And whilst I was training one night with Glentoran, I came along and I seen these young people. And there was this sort of tent that was erected. And I came along wondering what was going on that night. And you know, when I seen the young people, I thought to myself, boy, they have something that I don't have. And I wondered what it really was, and I came across a few guys, and they started to tell me about Jesus Christ and how he could change my life and give me a better life, a life with quality, as the Bible says. And I started to think to myself, well, you know, maybe Jesus is a life. I really thought about it for weeks and weeks, and I was wanting to become a Christian. So I wanted to tell my friend Joey that I was going to be a Christian, but I was afraid of what he was going to say to me. And it was 3 weeks later that this young football guy came to know the Lord in a real and a personal way. I have that quality life, and it's never left me.
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It seems that this entire generation has lost its sense of purpose. We build solid houses but cannot construct lasting homes. We are smarter but not wiser, bigger but not stronger. We know more but understand less. We write more books but fail to take the time to read them.

0: analyze. Cross
1: rhythms. What are you doing? Where are you going? What are you trying to achieve? There was a purpose in you being born. It wasn't a mistake that you're here.
2: I believe everybody comes into salvation as a destiny.
1: Life wasn't intended to be this way, and it can be changed if you just catch a revelation of who God is and what He wants to do in your life.
3: Do you understand that God has a plan for your life, an incredible plan? He chooses ordinary people and does extraordinary things through Him.
4: And so, we have to make a choice.
2: You've only got one life. If you blow this one up, you haven't got another one. This is not practice.
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2: 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From the Sky News Centre at 2, Britain's new Prime Minister is preparing to set out measures aimed at easing the cost of living later. In a speech outside Number 10, Andy Burnham promised a 10-year plan for the country further down the line while pledging money and more immediate help to deal with squeezed household finances. He claims the government needs to be better as he looks to take power out of Whitehall and carry it into every postcode in the land. The Makerfield MP is also planning to make an end to rough sleeping a top priority and plans to build more council homes. He's named the most senior members of his cabinet to help achieve those ambitions. John Healey becomes Chancellor, Ed Miliband is the new Foreign Secretary, while Wes Streeting moves to Defence. There's been a purge of Starmer loyalists with Rachel Reeves, David Lammy and Steve Reid all out. Labour peer Lord Blunkett, who Burnham has called his truest mentor, has this advice.
3: Stay the same. His values of family and community, of building from the bottom, of a communitarianism, which I'm very warm to, gives me hope that he'll be able to do it. And what he will need is the backing of all of us.
2: A 28-year-old man will appear in court later, charged with the murder of Anne Widdecombe. The reform politician was found dead in her bungalow in Dartmoor 12 days ago. Head of National Counter-Terrorism Policing, Assistant Commissioner Lawrence Taylor, says they're still working to understand a motive.
4: This has been and remains a particularly intensive and complex investigation. Over the last week, our teams have gathered a huge amount of information, leading to over 800 lines of inquiry. Each of those needs assessing carefully and thoroughly.
2: Newcastle manager Eddie Howe says Kevin Keegan was an inspiration and he's honoured to have called him a friend. The club's former boss has died aged 75 after battling cancer. That's the latest. I'm Daisy.
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1: There was one particular time concerning my mother when she eventually took her own life. I just found her. She'd taken tablets because of how she felt. And amidst a whole range of emotions, there's a whole turmoil of guilt, of anger, of fear that I would do the same thing because others in the family had done that. And a total sense that I'd failed her, which caused me great distress and worry and really made me question my faith in God.

0: God showed me that this had happened because she had made that decision. It wasn't my fault. And through very dark and difficult days, he brought me through again into a very living and vibrant faith. And I'm just so grateful to him that in my times of stress and hardship, which come whether we're Christian or not, he's faithful.
1: Listen and believe.
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1: 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From the Sky News Centre at 3. Andy Burnham will chair his first cabinet meeting later as he begins his first full day as Prime Minister. Britain's seventh PM in a decade spent his first hours in office assembling a new cabinet. John Healey replaces Rachel Reeves as Chancellor while Wes Streeting becomes Defence Secretary. Angela Rayner returns as Housing Secretary. Lucy Powell takes over at Education and Yvette Cooper becomes Health Secretary. Ed Miliband's been appointed Foreign Secretary while Shabana Mahmood remains Home Secretary. Mr Burnham is expected to unveil measures aimed at easing the cost of living later, but former Gordon Brown adviser Lord Wood says events overseas could quickly force the new Prime Minister to focus on foreign policy.
2: Andy Burnham would like to be a Prime Minister that focuses overwhelmingly on domestic policy. Of course he'll be pulled towards the White House, towards Brussels, towards issues around the Gulf, Ukraine, Russia war. These are massive priorities. These are not things happening over there. These are things that have impact here day after day.
1: An inquest into the death of Anne Widdecombe will open in Exeter this morning. The former Conservative minister, who later joined Reform, was found dead at her home on Dartmoor earlier this month. Yesterday, a 28-year-old suspect was charged with her murder. Fans across football and beyond have been remembering Kevin Keegan, who's died of cancer at the age of 75. A legendary player for Liverpool, the former England captain was also synonymous with Newcastle, where he was the manager who almost took them to the title. Ex-Merseyside striker John Aldridge says he'll always be loved.
3: Wherever he went, he just gave everything that he had. And I know a lot of Newcastle fans, and they loved him as much as Liverpool football club supporters did as well. He, as a player, as a person, as a manager, he was amazing.
1: Controversial influencer Andrew Tate and his brother Tristan have appeared in court in Florida after the UK requested their extradition to face new charges, including rape and human trafficking. The pair deny all wrongdoing. That's the latest, Andy.
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kicking off Breakthrough Nights for another week. Hope you're well. The best line in that, he's a good, good daddy. He's rejoicing over me. And that is true, whether things are good in your life or not so good. Or perhaps you've not got the eyes to see why they're good or how they are good. Tonight, we're looking a little bit at what the fire might be forging in you and how to get in the fire rather than run from it. We'll have some more kind of wisdom from Jake Hamilton in a moment. But here's a song from Lauren Daigle about Dietrich Bonhoeffer, who knew what it was to face fire.

If it's for me to die for love, then I will. That's from the Bonhoeffer movie. And attributing to Dietrich Bonhoeffer the level of his courage and faith and also his surrender to God. It's from the movie that was out in March. Just reminded me of something I read by a guy called Jake Hamilton. He's a music artist, but also leads a men's movement in America. And he quotes from Isaiah 48, verse 10, and says, it says, "See, I have refined you, though not as silver. I have tested you in the furnace of affliction." And Jake Hamilton writes this: "Most men run from the fire. They see pain as something to avoid, something unfair, something meant to break them. But the reality, the fire isn't your enemy. It's your initiation. No strong man was made in comfort. No warrior was forged in ease. Every great man in history was shaped by struggle, tested by trials, and refined by pain. Pain is not a punishment. It's a proving ground. The fire burns away weakness, but leaves behind strength. The struggle isn't pointless. It's preparing you for what's next. You don't become stronger in comfort. You become stronger in resistance. Think about it. Every wound you've suffered, every battle you've fought, every moment you thought you wouldn't survive, you're still here. You made it through. And the man you are today was forged in those fires. So the question isn't, why is this happening? It's, what is this fire trying to forge in me? You can run from the fire and stay weak, or you can step into it and come out unshakable. Which will you choose?

It's a brilliant, vulnerable, honest track based on personal testimony. Christian Stanfill and Make It Out Alive. It's the moment that you realize all this pain can't be undone. You can't just get rid of it. You have to go through it. How do you go through it? Vulnerability, transparency, openness, honesty with God and probably another person. Facing those fears, learning how to surrender to God and allow Him to shape your life. With my God, I can run through a troop. With my God, I can scale a high wall. Sometimes we try to rely on our own strengths, and our own strength is not sufficient. Got to go through the fire. As Christian Stanfill was singing there, step into the furnace. Let the fire serve its purpose. What is God doing? Or as Jake Hamilton said in what I read earlier, what is this fire trying to forge in me? What is God? How is God using this for good in your life? In this world, you will have trouble, but take heart. I have overcome.

0: Now it's time for something a little bit different on Breakthrough Nights. We're focusing on gospel music tonight with a couple of tracks. And recently, we had a couple of members from the Highgate Gospel Choir come into Cross Rhythm Studios, and that they are a gospel choir from the Midlands. And back in 1985, they were one of the most popular gospel groups in Britain. They toured, they appeared on TV, and they made an album, How Good Is the Lord? Now, 40 years on, many of the original members of the choir have reassembled and have made a new album called The Heritage Project, comprised of the songs they recorded years ago. And it reflects the longevity of talented gospel singers and also the timeless message of the songs they sang way back in 1985. Now, a couple of the members of the gospel choir joined us in the studio, and we asked them to tell us about the songs that mean the most to them. Here's a man called Clifford Martin.
1: I'm Clifford from the Highgate Gospel Choir, and the song that I sing is Oh How Good Is the Lord. And as I reflect on that title track song, how good he has been to me, definitely through life's journey, we, as a Christian, you have peaks and troughs, and you have experiences. Sometimes you suffer trauma, and to know that God tests you in those situations, he gives you the patience to hold on to your faith no matter what you go through. And this song really sums it up when he says, oh, how good is the Lord. So no matter what you go through, he is good all the time.
2: Now,

0: Highgate Gospel Choir and How Good Is the Lord. Now, gospel music has a timelessness and relevance. That means a group like the Highgate Gospel Choir could record a set of songs in 1985 and 40 years on record the same ones again, and the music and message still hit home. Their new album called The Heritage Project shows just why gospel music has a timeless quality. Here's Highgate Gospel Choir member Trevor Minto to tell us about his most favourite song from the album.
1: Hello, my name is Trevor Minto and I'm a member of the Highgate Gospel Choir. One of my favourite songs would be On Cloudy Day, because when you think of one of the tenets of the Christian faith, it is about an afterlife. Jesus Christ, being our champion, our Lord and Saviour, he conquered Satan, death, the grave, and because he rose, we then have that blessed assurance that we too will rise. So this particular song, On Cloudy Day, speaks beautifully about that experience, and it is theologically sound and correct. So one day, we too will be joining the cloud of witnesses to go up and then to have our experience actualized.

Uncloudy Day, which is all about eternity and the eternal. That's Misty Edwards and a song called Eternity. And of course, there is a connection between eternity, looking at eternity, and also going through difficulties. And it says in scripture about fix our eyes not on what is seen, but on what is unseen. Because what is seen is temporary and what is unseen is eternal. As Chris Carl used to say, eternity is a lot longer than 70 years here on earth, and God encourages us to live for eternity and not to judge our lives based on the trials and challenges that we face here on earth. So let me play this next, which is brings out this scripture in a nice kind of creative way, and then we'll have music from Paul Oakley.

There's a super line in that song from Brandon Lake. I'm not afraid to show you my weakness. That's really what we're focusing on tonight, from Jake Hamilton all the way through. So let's go out with this one from Kim Walker-Smith. This is called Yield My Heart. Good night.

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3: From the Sky News Centre at 4. Andy Burnham is expected to set out a series of measures later to give breathing space to people struggling with the cost of living. The new Prime Minister's vowed to make life's essentials more affordable, as well as ending rough sleeping and building more social housing. Britain's seventh PM in a decade spent his first hours in office assembling a new cabinet. John Healey replaces Rachel Reeves as Chancellor, while Wes Streeting becomes Defence Secretary. Speaking outside Number 10 yesterday, Mr Burnham promised he'd deliver a new economic model for Britain. These people in Runcorn say they feel left behind.
4: We need something different, we need something new, not just a rehash of what we've had before.
5: We need somebody there who's at our side and who's looking out for us.
6: We've been let down, this country's been let down from past governments. Labour is our chosen government, you know, but the leadership hasn't been there.
3: An inquest into the death of Anne Widdecombe will open in Exeter this morning. The former Conservative minister was found dead at her home on Dartmoor earlier this month. Yesterday, 28-year-old Joshua Kerry from Rotherham was charged with her murder. The US says it's carried out a 10th consecutive night of strikes on Iran, targeting military sites around the Strait of Hormuz. President Trump says Tehran has been hit very hard after three US soldiers were killed. Newcastle continues to mourn Kevin Keegan this morning following his death from cancer, aged 75. The former European Footballer of the Year played for the North East club in the twilight of his career and later managed them. Speaking to Sky Sports in 2013, Keegan said he always felt an emotional pull towards the black and white stripes.
7: My father was a Geordie. Without ever being to Newcastle, I felt this thing inside me, maybe in my genes almost, that was a pull. And every time I went up there to play, even with Liverpool, when I played against him in the cup final, it felt something really special.
3: And Lionel Messi says the pain of Argentina's World Cup final defeat to Spain is immense and it'll take time to heal. That's the latest. I'm Daisy Steele.
1: This is Cross Rhythms Plymouth.

was once lost. I didn't think I was. I didn't know anything about being lost. I was just getting on with my life. I was sexually abused when I was growing up. And I was slowly getting harder and harder to the world and didn't know I was. And then God touched me when I was 28. And he actually spoke to me personally. And I couldn't believe that, why would God speak to somebody like me? It was just an incredible time, because he said, I really understand why you've hardened your heart, but remember, I died for you. And that just shook me. It really threw me. And since then, he's blessed me. He's healed me of all the past hurts. He's still dealing with some things, but he'll do that as and when.

0: and he's blessed me with a wonderful husband and two gorgeous children. And I just say he can touch anybody. It doesn't matter what you've done, who you are. Even if you're the abuser, he can still touch you if you'll turn to him. He's a wonderful, good God, and he just loves you.
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3: Cross Rhythms.

We need to be a different kind of man. We need to really step up what it is to be a man, to be accountable to each other, to really deal with some of the struggles. Often, we've developed our giftings, and so we're really into releasing gifts, but the other part to it is that we need to develop our gifts, but we also need to develop our character as well. And those two things go together, our gifting and our character, because your character is what you are in the dark. When you get in your bed at night and it goes dark, that's the person that you really are. That's you. Our character is what we are in the dark. Someone said that we need to be prepared for life and not just for death. We've got a society where people are asking the question, does your faith work for you? That's the question they're asking. They're not necessarily asking the question, is it true? They want to know, why does he not get wrecked like everybody else? What's different about you? Can you understand what I mean? People are asking that question, does it work for you? So this is the kind of thing we need to do as a man, is really show that this can really work. Someone said that maybe we need a bit more jackass Christianity, a bit crazier, the third way. Because unless we can become less emotionally stunned, unless we can actually share something of our heart, something of our struggles, we're just not going to survive, guys. 1 John chapter 2. Whoever says he abides in him ought to walk in the same way in which he walked. How did he walk when he was a carpenter? How did he walk when he was fully man and fully God? How did he walk? How did he treat people around him? Are we the people who we say we are? And looking at Jesus, there was never any hidden things in him. He was the person that he said that he was. I can't think of any other way to survive, guys. So integrity is key. Proverbs 19 verse 1 says,

though. Let's be honest about our struggles. Let's be honest about our strengths. Because so often we just don't talk about much of our feelings together. We don't talk about some of the issues. In his book, Wild at Heart, John Eldridge says that the church has made the pinnacle of manhood for us to be a nice bloke. That's the ultimate goal for us as Christian men, is to be a nice bloke. Nice. To be a nice guy, but we're to be revolutionary people, subversive people even, to change society. Some people say that men, we live in a cave, and some people say that we're so emotionally stunted that we're right at the back of the cave, in the darkest corner, facing the wall with our

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2: From the Sky News Centre at 5, the new Chancellor says helping families with the cost of living is the government's immediate priority as Andy Burnham's new cabinet gets to work.
3: The Prime Minister and I have talked about how we will work in lockstep to meet the fiscal rules with a buffer against uncertainty and how we'll make life more affordable for working people right across the UK.
2: That was John Healey, who's replaced Rachel Reeves as Chancellor. Ed Miliband has become Foreign Secretary. Angela Rayner returns as Housing Secretary. Shabana Mahmood remains Home Secretary. And Wes Streeting is the new Defence Secretary. The new Prime Minister has promised to unveil his first cost of living measures today as part of what he calls a circuit breaker for Britain. An inquest into the death of Anne Widdecombe will open in Exeter this morning. The former Conservative minister, who later joined Reform, was found dead at her home on Dartmoor earlier this month. Yesterday, 28-year-old Joshua Kerry from Rotherham was charged with her murder. The US says it's carried out a 10th consecutive night of strikes on Iran, targeting military sites around the Strait of Hormuz. President Trump says Tehran has been hit very hard after three US soldiers were killed. Newcastle fans have been paying tribute to Kevin Keegan following their former player and manager's death, aged 75.
4: He saved the club. We were going into the third division. We were going nowhere. We were going out of business. He saved the club. This wouldn't be here if it wasn't for him. That's why he's King Kev. That's why he's a legend.
5: He got promoted. He attracted the legs of Beardsley in modelling the team and made them better players. His impact on the club's just, you can't measure it.
2: Keegan also enjoyed a trophy-laden spell at Liverpool and was named World Player of the Year twice and captained and managed England. Donald Trump's imposed a 50% tariff on a wide range of Canadian imports, escalating a dispute with one of America's biggest trading partners. The new duties are aimed at products including wine, hockey sticks and cement. That's the latest. I'm Daisy Steele.
0: This is Cross Rhythms Plymouth.

0: taking a voyage of discovery. This is Cross Rhythms Plymouth.
1: I became Christian when I was 13 years old. I would say that I always wanted, even from that age of 13, to go along with the crowd. So being Christian and going along with the crowd at school just didn't really mix at all. And I didn't find it easy to be a Christian in any environment, really. Always sort of straying off, and I would say my faith was fairly weak back then. But it wasn't until a few years later that I was in a band, and I sort of got in with the wrong crowd and really went away from God and took on their morals and their attitudes to life instead of God's, and I got myself in a real

0: It wasn't until I'd really fallen and fallen hard in life and made some big mistakes that I realised that God's way was the best way. And without him, nothing makes sense in life and there's no purpose to life. But with him, it does all make sense. And that's why I'm a Christian.
1: Listen and believe.
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2: From the Sky News Centre at 6, Andy Burnham's to reveal measures to help with the cost of living on his first full day as Prime Minister. He's also hosting his cabinet this morning, with announcements continuing well into the evening. John Healey's the Chancellor, having quit as Defence Secretary in a funding row. Wes Streeting's taken on his old brief. He used to be in charge of health. Our Security and Defence Editor Deborah Haynes has more.
3: One former military chief who I spoke to did make the point that he has got experience of running a large, complex department. He is also a big name. He will make sure that defence is not forgotten. But there is going to be a lot of concern about his lack of experience in the military space.
2: Elsewhere, a 28-year-old man's due in court charged with the murder of former Conservative Minister Anne Widdecombe. She was found dead at her home in Devon earlier this month. The US says it's carried out a 10th consecutive night of strikes on Iran, targeting military sites around the Strait of Hormuz. President Trump says Tehran has been hit very hard after three US soldiers were killed. England manager Thomas Tuchel has called Kevin Keegan a true hero of English football. The former England player, captain and boss, has died aged 75 after a battle with cancer. Known as King Kev, he was respected for always speaking from his heart. Keegan did the same when he resigned as England manager following a defeat to Germany at Wembley in 2000.
4: I just don't feel I can quite find that little bit of extra that I think you need at this level to find a winning formula. And I just feel I've given it my best shot. And I don't want to go on and outstay my welcome.
2: Paramount's proposed multi-billion pound takeover of Warner Brothers Discovery is on hold for 2 weeks. 12 US states are worried about things like reduced competition. And the Powerball lottery's now available to play in the UK. Customers here will compete with Americans to win shared jackpots that can balloon into the billions. That's the latest. I'm Faye Rowland.
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6: From the Sky News Centre at 7, Andy Burnham's cut taxes on household electricity bills after making this promise in his first speech as Prime Minister yesterday.
7: I can do something to give people some breathing space now, some help with the cost of living.
6: VAT is being removed in England, Scotland and Wales from October. Because of EU rules, Northern Ireland will get comparable funding to offer the same support. We're told it'll knock around £45 off typical annual bills and is being funded by the scrapping of a digital ID scheme. Last night, we got details of Mr. Burnham's new team, with John Healey named Chancellor. The Conservatives have criticised Angela Rayner's return as Housing Secretary. She left the same role in September after she was found to have broken the ministerial code over her tax affairs. In other news, a man's been charged with murdering former MP Anne Widdecombe. Joshua Kerry, who's 28 and from Rotherham, is due in court later. Andrew and Tristan Tate will fight extradition to the UK, with their lawyer claiming their arrest in Miami was politically motivated. The social media influencers have always denied allegations, including rape and sex trafficking. Newcastle fans have been paying tribute to Kevin Keegan following their former player and manager's death, aged 75.
8: He saved the club. We were going into the third division. We were going nowhere. We were going out of business. He saved the club. This wouldn't be here if it wasn't for him. That's why he's King Kev. That's why he's a legend.
9: He got promoted. He attracted the legs of Beardsley in modelling the team and made them better players. His impact on the club's just, you can't even measure it.
6: Keegan also enjoyed a trophy-laden spell at Liverpool, was named World Player of the Year twice and captained and managed England. He died following a battle with cancer. His family say he was a much-loved husband, father and grandfather. And you can now buy a ticket for Powerball in the UK. It gives people here the same chance to win the massive jackpots available in the US. That's the latest. I'm Faye Rowlands.
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1: Manchester-based musician and artist Jonathan Ogden returns with the album Day. His latest release represents a shift from the grief of losing his parents to hope and renewal. Fusing indie rock with synth

Australian journalist Sean Powell tells us that we spread rumours for a number of reasons. One is the old Australian favourite, the tall poppy syndrome. We cut down high achievers so that we feel better about us. Then, of course, we gossip about people to reassure ourselves that our own personal behaviour isn't so bad by comparison. Another reason is to show off that we are in the know. Women's magazines have made a financial killing by filling every second page with the latest goss. But while we seemingly all love to whisper about other people's problems and unfortunate behaviour, we can be so touchy when stories about ourselves do the rounds. Some will die for you, some will lie to you. There's all kinds of people in this world. Jesus affirms that there is a time to shout from the rooftops about injustice, but at another level, he encourages us to treat others as we would have them treat us. How about starting the fashion of ignoring malicious rumours and being sensitive about the feelings of other people? This is John Smith.

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2: From the Sky News Centre at 8. The new Prime Minister is hoping to put more money in people's pockets with his first big policy announcement. VAT will be removed from household electricity bills in England, Wales and Scotland from October, funded by cancelling plans for digital ID cards. It's estimated the move will reduce the annual price cap by around £45. Andy Burnham takes charge of his first cabinet meeting later after confirming his top team, which includes Jonathan Reynolds, as the business secretary.
3: Change to VAT on energy bills is funded for the rest of this year. After that, of course, it will be a decision for a budget in the usual fashion, but we can use the switch spend from not going ahead with digital ID to fund it.
2: Northern Ireland will get comparable funding. Elsewhere, a Russian warship carried out a live-fire weapons exercise off the English coast. The Ministry of Defence has confirmed the Royal Navy monitored it throughout and is continuing to track the vessel closely. It happened in international waters around 40 nautical miles south of Plymouth. A 28-year-old man's been charged with the murder of former MP Anne Widdecombe. Joshua Kerry from Rotherham is due in court. The US says it's carried out a 10th consecutive night of strikes on Iran, targeting military sites around the Strait of Hormuz. President Trump says Tehran has been hit very hard. And the footballing world continues to pay tribute this morning to Kevin Keegan after the news he's died at the age of 75. Newcastle United has described the double Ballon d'Or winner as one of the most iconic, influential and deeply loved figures in their history. Former club midfielder Lee Clark played under him.
4: That's the thing, it wasn't just the football club with Kevin, it was the city. You know, to see things like there's no one person bigger than a football club, and that's the right saying. But if ever that came close, that was Kevin Keegan with Newcastle United.
2: Official figures show the jobless rate in the UK remained unchanged in the 3 months to May at 4.9%. That's the latest. I'm Faith.
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3: You're listening to Cross Rhythms Plymouth, 96.3 FM, and I've got the privilege of being joined online by a local artist, Southwest-based musician, Laura Goldthorpe. Hey, Laura.
4: Hello, how are you?
3: I'm very well. It's great to be chatting. We've kind of connected before. You played at our showcase not too long ago, which was great. And that was kind of the first time I met you, kind of connected with you through the ladies at Field Lily. So it's great to have you here to kind of chat a bit more about your music and about some kind of latest projects for you and things. But by way of an introduction for those who don't know who you are, tell us a little bit about yourself.
4: Well, I'm Laura, and I am a songwriter. So I write for other people and also for like my own artist project. So yeah, I've been doing that for a little while now, but during the time of kind of making music and releasing music, I became a Christian. So yeah, my music now is much more kind of faith-based, kind of more sort of come from my walk with the Lord, and yeah, so it's maybe slightly more not worship music but more kind of like Christian-y music. So yeah, and I live in Exeter, and I'm also a worship leader at a church in Exeter. So
3: amazing.
4: Yeah, that's me.
3: So music is kind of like a huge part of your life at every different angle, whether it's writing for yourself, writing for other people, writing worship songs, singing worship songs. It's kind of music all across the whole thing.
4: I guess so, yeah. I love it. And I tried to quit actually in 2021 after COVID. And then I just found that opportunities just kept coming, and I was like, well, clearly God doesn't want me to. So yeah, I'm just still kind of ticking away, and I love it.
3: But yeah. So good. Well, we're going to talk a little bit about your kind of journey in music. And obviously, as you say, it like kind of tracks your journey of faith. I love how for lots of artists, and for you, obviously, this is the case that like you're writing music just basically from your heart. So you're writing what's kind of big in your life at that point, what's kind of stuff that you're wrestling with or thinking about or pondering on or kind of living through. And so obviously coming to faith is such a major thing, so obviously that would transfer into your music and into the way that you you know, want to express yourself through music. So before we go into the kind of bigger picture of your journey through that, talk to us about your latest work and this particular song, The Swell, which we're going to hear in just a little bit. Tell us a little bit about some of those latest tracks you've been releasing.
4: Yes, so back in June, I released a song called The Swell, which is kind of a song, it's a bit of a meditation on suffering and kind of asking the question, is there any sort of purpose and goodness that can come from times of struggle? And yeah, I kind of wrote it actually a while ago after I heard that a friend had died, and yeah, just kind of thinking about that and all the kind of ripples that happen and after sort of a big tragedy. And then this year I also had like a big kind of personal tragedy, I guess, and I wanted to release the song as the first song of the EP because I felt like it was really important and speaking into something that a lot of people experience, Christian or not. And so yeah, that song was really kind of just seemed like sort of serendipitous timing for a lot of people who I knew that were going through stuff and kind of looking for ways to find hope and just to see that there would be beauty that came from their suffering. So yeah, that's what the Swell is about. And actually today I just released another song called Nazare, which is also kind of on the surfing theme. I feel like we chatted about this at the showcase, but that's more of a song about kind of the beauty of God in the big and the small. And just, I guess, yeah, my songs are always about kind of finding God in the places that you might not think you'd find him, I guess. But yeah, I hope that makes sense.
3: Yeah, absolutely. Yeah, I mean, the surfing side we could go into on a personal note, but like that might be a bit esoteric for the most of the listeners. But yeah, like I love the kind of surfy references, and yeah, we chatted about that personally at the showcase, just how surfing kind of you know, fills our lives in a great way. But yeah, The Swell, so we're going to play that now, listen to it, so we'll stop for that track, have a listen to it, and then talk a bit more with Laura about that song, kind of a bit more on kind of where it came from and some of the stuff she's touched on there, and some other bits and pieces with Laura right after this.

0: You're listening to Cross Rhythms Plymouth, 96.3 FM and on DAB. That's the bit I always forget. Listen on DAB as well, locally. So I'm speaking with Laura Goldthorpe, who is a musician here in the Southwest, based out of Exeter. Whole life is basically music, whether it's writing your own songs, writing other people's songs, doing worship music for your church, all that kind of stuff, which is awesome. And we've just heard your latest track, or one of your most recent songs, The Swell. And you kind of alluded to the fact that you've been going through a difficult time recently. I know that it's been a really challenging time for you and your partner. I don't know if you want to go into that to any level, but what is really interesting to me that we were talking about off air is you wrote this song actually before that time of suffering, which you kind of mentioned in that last section, which is really interesting because it sounds as though it was inspired by that, but actually it preceded that in time, in kind of your timeline. I don't know if you want to speak to that a little bit.
1: Yeah, of course. Well, I wrote the song maybe a year and a half ago, sort of in the wake of hearing that a friend from my childhood had died. Mm. And that was kind of like a time of really meditating on suffering and, yeah, why we are put through suffering on this earth. And then I kind of had the song ready to go. And normally when you're releasing an EP, the music industry kind of advises you to put out your like most fun, boppy,
0: right,
1: upbeat song first. But I just felt God being like, you need to release The Swell. Wow. Like, this needs to be the first song. And I was like, oh, this is going against everything that everyone says, but I'll just do it. I'll be obedient. I'll give you my yes. And then kind of during that time before the song was due to be put out, me and my husband lost a baby in a quite horrible way. It was very late on and kind of the middle of my pregnancy, so it was almost kind of like a stillbirth. Mm. And it was really like a dark, dark time. But I had to release this song like a month or two after it happened. So I was kind of like forced to really reckon with the lyrics that I'd written and actually kind of be like, oh, now I have to live this. Like, I have to kind of like believe what I'd written all those like months and months ago. And it was actually a real comfort. And what I realized in kind of re-engaging with the song and the lyrics, in the midst of my suffering, which is the first kind of big suffering I've ever experienced really in my life, was that actually lots of people really needed to hear this message of there being kind of like a holy purpose in suffering on this earth. And actually it makes us more like Jesus. It makes us have, you know, character and hope and perseverance, all those things that it says in, I think it's Romans. So, and God draws really close, like when you have a loss or you experience suffering or a tragedy, whether that's like a kind of small thing or a big long thing, I think God increases his presence in our lives and he draws really close and he replaces whatever we've lost with more of himself. And I just felt like that song kind of spoke to that, and just that idea that we have to kind of hold on and persevere. And yeah, so that's kind of what the song's about. And it is, yeah, it's funny because a lot of people think I did write it sort of out of my experience, but I have to say to them, actually it's quite an old song. It just, the timing all kind of fitted together, and I was able to speak about my experience and kind of talk about my faith and how it helped me through it. So I think it was like a good evangelism opportunity as well. So
0: it's an amazing story, and I really appreciate you being, you know, honest enough to share that. You know, I know people listening to this will have gone through that same situation, and deeply painful, deeply personal, and you know, and very traumatic. But to hear that story, just to me makes the song even more powerful. Like, to hear, as you say, the way that you had to wrestle with it, the way that you penned it with a measure of suffering. Obviously losing a childhood friend is very painful in and of itself, so it's not like that wasn't suffering anyway. But then I imagine, like, it must have been hard to hear the lyrics, but also they must have like almost ministered to you in a roundabout way. Kind of, was that the case? Did you listen to it and think, wow, yeah, okay, now I get what I meant by that, or now I get what God was trying to say to me through that sort of thing in a bit more of a profound way, sort of?
1: Definitely. I guess with the kind of a childhood friend dying, there was a sense of a little bit of removal. Obviously, it was still very sad and it really rocked the community that I was from. But I think it was, there was like this sort of distance that I could kind of think a bit more. I could think a bit more about suffering and why it happened and kind of really feeling for their sort of family. But then when something so personal like happens, like losing a baby, it's like so close. It's so it's so near and you can't escape it, and you can't really even have the words to describe what it's like. It's almost like I was given the words to articulate the experience that I would have later on. I feel like I've not answered your question, but
0: no, that's perfect. That really, really speaks to it, because I think that's, you know, hearing, like you said, the whole package of it, you can kind of see God in the midst of it, just being with you, being present with you, speaking through that song, and then also allowing you to, just through releasing the song, which was already there, already recorded in the past. So like, at times people can listen to it and it doesn't have to be you there in front of them talking to them, because obviously you're processing stuff as well, but like what you wrote is ministering to people, speaking to people. And then, as you say, like when people speak to you about it, or if you have speaking opportunities, like you're able to really put that into kind of practice and stuff. So it's amazing. And I, you know, when I mentioned this to you on email, like when you played it at the showcase, I was like pretty much in tears, because it was just really relevant to what I'd gone through with difficulties with family health situations and other situations in the last sort of like 3, 4, 5 years. And, you know, I think for all, we all went through, you know, COVID wasn't that long ago, we all went through a kind of like collective suffering through that time. And so it's funny, isn't it? Because suffering is a really difficult subject for Christians. It can be a really wrestle. It is a real wrestle of a subject. And for some people, it can be the barrier, or the thing that they say is the barrier to faith. And so to have like a song that's woven faith and suffering all in one, which kind of is the gospel in many ways, is really powerful. We'll stop for some more music and pick up the conversation with Laura after this.

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1: You're listening to Cross Rhythms Plymouth. I'm in conversation with Laura Goldthorpe, who is a musician, singer-songwriter based out of Exeter. We talked a bit about one of her most recent songs, The Swell, which is a beautiful song, really powerful. And one of the things I kind of wanted to touch on before we kind of move on to other things was, you know, it talks really beautifully and really powerfully about the subject of suffering. And I think the thing that's beautiful about music and about art in general is it kind of cuts through sometimes just straight to the heart. And there's lyrics in there and kind of the melody and just the general way that it speaks, I think really, for me anyway, really got through to the heart. And just, you know, suffering is one of those difficult subjects. I've heard brilliant talks talking about suffering and, you know, Christian talks talking about, you know, maybe apologetics around suffering and around how you can kind of still hold on to faith in the face of suffering and things. But there's something about art doing that. There's something about music doing that, which to me is quite powerful. So, I mean, that's not really a question, but I don't know if you want to speak to any of that, of just kind of the way in which you found that. Have other people commented on that with that song, or has that been the case for you?
2: Oh, I totally agree with that. Like, music has a special way of getting through to us, and we don't want to hear like spoken words. I don't know. I think one thing my friend once said to me was, whether when you're like sharing like the truth about Jesus, like a whisper is as powerful as a shout, like actually. And I think that's the thing with songs, they kind of whisper truth to your soul, because you're kind of experiencing them in a different way. Like, music is so powerful, and actually it's really interesting, because apparently only like 70% of people will not listen to the lyrics on a first listen of a song or something. Right. So it takes a few listens. So I almost feel like it's kind of a way of like whispering truths to people through a song. They might not think they're going to get like a sermon or like challenging or encouraging, but they're like, it's kind of like a more gentle way of getting through to people. And so yeah, I don't know, I just think music has this incredible way of speaking to our souls, and I think that's totally by God's design. And I mean, if you speak to the Field Lily girls, they'll have tons of stories of back now and back when they were in Wildwood Kin, of people really being ministered to through their music, and just kind of a like gentle way of getting through to people. It's so cool that music does that.
1: And you were the recipient of that, right? Like, you know, with being a fan of Wildwood Kin, I remember we spoke at the showcase. You said that they were part of you coming to faith. They were in the mix of stuff which spoke to you, and them, and like lots of other music that we play here on Cross Rhythms, you know, they're people who have a faith, who are, would call themselves Christians. They're not putting out music that necessarily is, they're saying is Christian music, whatever that means. But it's just, you know, influenced by their faith. And so their faith and their personal journey of faith speaks through that, which is definitely your case with your music and with The Swell and things. But yeah, like you say, Field Lily, Wildwood Kin, that was their journey too. So like, do you want to speak a little bit about your journey of faith, because you've been releasing music, as we touched on in the first section, like from when you didn't have a faith. I remember when we were at the showcase, I said, oh, I'd listen to some of your stuff on Spotify, and you kind of like, you sort of hid your eyes a little bit and were like, oh, it's really bleak. I was like, what? I was like, it sounds really good. And you were like, yeah, I was a different person back then. So I don't know if you want to speak to some of that and your journey with it.
2: Yeah, I've not really spoken much about this, but I guess, I didn't become a Christian until I was really like 22, and so it's like 6 years ago now. So and like before that, that was when I was really cutting my teeth writing music. So I've been doing it since I was like 16 or 17. So I had, and at the time there was this like certain brand of like sad girl songs that were like, it was very in
1: like Lana Del Rey kind really, of vibes and
2: that, yeah, kind of, exactly. Lana Del Rey. So I kind of went in on that. And like, I think at the time, like, if you listen to my music, like, it is quite hope. It doesn't offer any hope. It is quite bleak, like, the lyrics. And actually, like, that really speaks to kind of the place that I was in. Like, I really did not have a hope. And I genuinely felt, there's a line in one of my songs called Candy Shops, which says, it's only downhill from

0: here. And I really did believe that. I really did. Like, I just thought, like, these are my golden years, and after that, it's all downhill. Like, but actually, I can safely say years on that that's not the case. Life only gets more beautiful and richer and deeper. And I guess it was becoming a Christian, finding Jesus, that gave me that hope that I could cling to, and that kind of confidence that I could stand on, that, yeah, like, whatever happens, whatever the circumstance, like, God will bring us through, and there's always hope. And and so I guess, yeah, that was kind of my journey. And I after kind of becoming a Christian, I actually did want to stop music, and just sort of, I don't know, I was kind of like, God, I don't really want to do it unless you're in it. And then a few years later, he just started giving me these songs, and I was just in a bit of a patch of writing loads of music that was all kind of about my faith. And I was like, well, it looks like you want me to do this now. So so it kind of all spiraled from there. And my music sounds very different now, and I hope it is full of hope and joy and all the things that God gives us when we become Christians, the fruits of the Spirit. Like, I hope that that's clear in the songs that I write, is that I'm a changed person, but by grace alone, like, nothing I could have done, you know? So yeah, I hope that's clear in my music. And I hope it's something that Christians and non-believers can kind of find meaning in. Yeah,
1: I think that's the kind of thing, isn't it? It's not about it being an exclusive thing. It's not about it being like a churchy thing, in the sense of, like, the only way you can engage with it is if you step through a church or whatever. It's like, just engage with it as music, enjoy it as music. And then, as you say, the lyrics kind of wash over you. But it's really interesting you say that about that line from Candy Shops, because I listened before this interview, I listened to just your stuff on Spotify, like, hit play on the top song or whatever, and the top song goes Candy Shops, Into the Swell. We talked about this off air a little bit, and it's really interesting because there's definitely similar, you know, it's still you, so there's definite similarities stylistically, and obviously, as you said earlier, like, the Swell is kind of a sort of more downbeat song anyway by its nature, but it's profoundly hopeful, it's profoundly faith-filled, it's profoundly kind of looking at what God's doing in the suffering, in a real wrestle, not as a like, oh, just denying that it's difficult, but like really saying this is horribly painful and yet there's hope. And the Candy Shops, you said that line, like, it's all downhill from here. I was listening to it just before this interview, and then, like, listening to the song, listening to the lyrics, listening to that lyric, and I was like, wow, that's really different. And then, like, it's like, it was just funny that you brought that lyric up, because that, to me, then flowing into listening to The Swell, is like, you can see your journey. So I love the fact you have that stuff on Spotify, because you can just literally lyrically hear the journey you've been on, and the way that there's a song about the challenges of life and being like, oh, well, it's all downhill from here, it's all pointless. And then also a song years later of you actually probably dealing with more difficult stuff than you were back then, and yet feeling more hopeful, which is kind of seems a bit of a paradox. Anyway, go on. No, go.
0: No, I was gonna say, I hope younger people will, like, listen to it and, like, this is like, they listen to The Swell more than they listen to Candy Shops.
1: But it's kind of cool to, I think there's something in listening to both in a way, like hearing the journey,
0: hearing the
1: transformation, like, and stuff. So anyway, we're going to stop for some music. We have run out of time on this section. We said this was going to be the last one, but we've got too much to say. So let's do one more and talk with Laura a bit about kind of next steps, where people can find out more about you and follow your stuff and all that kind of good stuff. We'll talk with Laura after this.

0: You're listening to Cross Rhythms Plymouth. I'm in conversation with Laura Goldthorpe. We've had a really great conversation, Laura. Love that we've kind of touched on various different things. Heard your track, The Swell, as well, which is a really beautiful song. You've got new music since then as well, Nazare, which is all to do with a place that is great for surfing. So speaks to our love of surfing. I'm sure it's got more deeper meaning than that. You might want to touch on that in a second. But I suppose what's next for you, and where can people find out more about you, and where can people listen to your music, and more importantly support you? Because there's one thing listening to artists' music these days, and another thing actually supporting them sometimes. So tell us a bit about that.
1: A lot of questions.
0: Yeah, just a few.
1: Well, in terms of like what's next, I just released a song today called Nazare, and I'm releasing an EP sort of early September, date to be confirmed. But I mean, one way that you could support me is you could follow me on Spotify. So my artist name is Laura Goldthorpe, no E on the end. And then the same on Instagram as well. That's like the best way to kind of keep up to date with what I'm doing. And yeah, I would just love it if you could listen to my music. I'm still kind of making my way as a Christian-y faith-based artist, and it's actually quite hard to do. It's a hard kind of world these days to release music in. So anyone that would be up for listening would just be the best thing ever. But yes, an EP coming out in early September and a new song out today called Nazare. So yeah.
0: Nice. Amazing. And have you got any shows planned, or is that kind of more of a wait and see situation?
1: I'm hoping to do an EP launch event, which is kind of in the works at the moment. So yeah, I'll have details about that on my Instagram when that's more confirmed. But yeah, and hopefully I'll be playing some more shows. Nothing booked as of yet, but we'll see what happens after this EP coming out. Hopefully someone will want to book me. But yeah, it's awesome. It's kind of, yeah, just chill at the moment, just releasing music.
0: Great stuff. Love it. So that's Laura Goldthorpe, spelt as you'd expect with no E on the end. So search her on Spotify, on Instagram, and yeah, give her a follow, listen to her music. Laura, thank you so much. It's been great to speak to you.
1: Thank you. Thanks for having me on.

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4: From the Sky News Centre at 9, Andy Burnham's announced a VAT cut on household electricity bills in Britain from October, but already an ally of Keir Starmer's questioning how it'll be paid for. The new Prime Minister pointed to the cancellation of the digital ID scheme, but Darren Jones says that programme was unfunded. Here's our Deputy Political Editor, Sam Coates.
5: What I was told by somebody who was in government until yesterday was that the digital ID programme didn't get actual spending allocations in either the spending review or the budget. It's very hard to prove these things because it's not in any public document.
4: Mr. Burnham's chairing his first cabinet meeting this lunchtime. John Healey takes over as Chancellor. In other news, a 28-year-old man's due in court later, charged with the murder of former Conservative Minister Anne Widdecombe. Her body was found at her home in Devon nearly a fortnight ago. Influencers Andrew and Tristan Tate have appeared in a US court to fight extradition to the UK. The brothers are facing 38 charges, which they deny, including rape and sex trafficking, but their lawyer says it's a stitch-up job. Official figures show the jobless rate in the UK remained unchanged in the 3 months to May at 4.9%. Wage growth in the private sector is sitting at 2.9% over 3 months. That's a six-year low. Newcastle fans are laying flowers outside St James Park for Kevin Keegan. He's died at the age of 75. He'd been fighting cancer. Speaking in 2013, Keegan says he always felt an emotional pull towards the black and white stripes.
6: My father was a Geordie. Without ever being to Newcastle, I felt this thing inside me, maybe in my genes almost, that was a pull. And every time I went up there to play, even with Liverpool, when I played against him in the cup final, it felt something really special.
4: Almost 2 million people took to the streets of Madrid last night to celebrate Spain's World Cup success. They beat Argentina 1-0 in the tournament final. That's the latest. I'm Faye Rowlands.
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second album from Stephen Stanley. A fusion of atmospheric rock textures with raw, honest songwriting. It's a powerful release for anyone unsure of what comes next in life. It's both a confession and an invitation to sit in the space between brokenness and breakthrough. And a reminder that sometimes the greatest strength is found in surrender.

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1: It was revolutionary, captivating, inspiring. God, said Jesus, is not some distant figure whom we might fear but can never really know. God is a Father who sent his Son to rescue wayward human beings, to bring them back into his family. For people who thought of God as a hanging judge, Jesus' ideas were a welcome surprise. Now they could approach God no matter what they had done. It's still a truth that can set us free. This is Mal Fletcher.

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I hear her saying is that when I'm feeling down, I can't hold anything to be true. Sometimes I feel my own mood is the biggest factor in determining what is real. What we need to know is that truth does not depend on our responses. The sun rises every day, even when we're not in the mood to get out of bed. These people talk today so much about reality depending on how they themselves feel. But whether you're in the mood to listen or whether you feel it's true, I want you to know this is a simple reality. The old book says Jesus is closer than a brother. The truth is beyond human frailty. Divine love is a truth that doesn't change with our mood swings. This is John Smith.

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2: From the Sky News Centre at 10, Andy Burnham's announced tax cuts on household electricity bills in his first major policy announcement as Prime Minister. VAT will be scrapped in Britain from October, with comparable support for Northern Ireland, saving homes around £45 a year. It's to be paid for by cancelling plans for digital IDs, but an ally of Keir Starmer claims that scheme was unfunded. Here's Liberal Democrat leader Sir Ed Davey.
3: I don't think it's the best way to help people with the cost of living or energy bills, if I'm honest with you. I don't think it's very big, actually. We're going to have a lot of these little headline-grabbing policies without not clear costings. What we really need from the Prime Minister is a date for an early budget.
2: Meanwhile, UK government borrowing fell by a third in June to £16 billion. That was £7.9 billion lower than the same month last year and better than forecasters had expected. The figures offer some early relief to John Healey on his first day as Chancellor. In other news, a 28-year-old man has arrived in court charged with the murder of former Conservative Minister Anne Widdecombe. Her body was found at her home in Devon nearly a fortnight ago. Influencers Andrew and Tristan Tate have appeared in a US court to fight extradition to the UK. The brothers are facing 38 charges, which they deny, including rape and sex trafficking, but their lawyer says it's a stitch-up job. The boss of South American football, Alejandro Dominguez, says he wants to see the 2030 World Cup expanded to 64 teams.
4: The World Cup doesn't belong to us, doesn't belong to FIFA, doesn't belong to UEFA, doesn't belong to Congo, it belongs to the people. We have to give the opportunity to more countries.
2: The proposal for an expanded tournament was put forward last year. FIFA President Gianni Infantino claims the success of a 48-side World Cup this summer proves it could work. And Newcastle fans are laying flowers outside St James Park for Kevin Keegan. He's died at the age of 75. He'd been fighting cancer. That's the latest. I'm Faye Rowlands.
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0: Who you praying on now, rich man? 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Who you praying on now, rich man? Who you praying on now, rich man?
1: Holy Spirit, speak through me. I couldn't leave my deal, but I signed a thing. Reach told me be free and made it right today. So thankful, Reach, man.
2: Thank you, Reach, man.
1: Young ruler met the Christ, but he walked away. Saddest story ever told, can't rewind this thing. I'm so sorry, Rich, man. Who you praying on now, Rich, man?

blending indie pop with dreamy tunes and introspective lyrics, her music is a personal insight into her challenges with faith and life. Inspired by the transformation she found through putting her trust in Jesus Christ, this seven-song collection speaks of hope and new beginnings.

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If you are 18 to 20,

Manchester-based musician and artist Jonathan Ogden returns with the album Day. His latest release represents a shift from the grief of losing his parents to hope and renewal. I

0: Radiohead sing of the magnificent perfection of a particular woman and the contrast of their own unworthiness. I want a perfect body. I want a perfect soul. I want you to notice when I'm not around. You're so very special. I wish I was special, but I'm a creep.
1: But I'm a creep. I'm a
0: winner. Many other artists have expressed their low self-esteem in songs too. Some people are so overwhelmed by media images of supermodels and handsome hunks that they can't see the immense beauty in simply being human. The cross of Christ is God's statement to us all of how immensely special each one of us really is.
2: I'm here to tell the world I know there ain't nothing like a woman's soul.
0: Don't be overwhelmed by Hollywood imagery. You're not a creep, so don't act like one. This is John Smith.

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1: 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From the Sky News Centre at 11. Andy Burnham's first major policy as Prime Minister has run into a funding row. From October, VAT scrapped on electricity bills in Britain with comparable support in Northern Ireland, saving the average home around £45 a year. The government says it'll be paid for by scrapping Sir Keir Starmer's digital ID scheme. But ex-Minister Darren Jones says that was never properly funded. Reform's Lee Anderson thinks other policy changes could help.
2: So we've got some of the most expensive energy prices in the world, whilst we refuse to frack, we refuse to get extra gas and oil out of the North Sea. While we're doing that, we will never reindustrialise some of these great regions in our country.
1: A coroner says the precise medical cause of Anne Widdecombe's death is yet to be established. An inquest into her death opened and was adjourned this morning until the end of criminal proceedings. A Russian warship has conducted a live-fire military exercise around 40 nautical miles off the British coast. The vessel, which was shadowed by a Royal Navy ship, carried out the manoeuvre south of Plymouth on Monday. Private sector wage growth has fallen below 3% for the first time since 2020. Official figures suggest it grew by 2.9% in the 3 months to May, compared to 5.5% in the public sector. New research has found women who suffer from PMOS face four times higher risk of developing heart disease. Scientists in the US analysed data from over 400,000 patients with the condition, which affects one in eight women. Campaigner Caroline Andrews is from the charity Verity.
3: It's a really, really positive step forward, particularly something of this size, and we really do welcome it. And it's, whilst it's alarming information that's coming out, it's information that needs to be known about.
1: Nearly 2 million people took to the streets of Madrid last night to celebrate Spain's success in the World Cup. The team beat Argentina 1-0 in Sunday's final. The country's captain Rodri lifted the trophy in front of huge crowds. That's the latest.
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fusion of atmospheric rock textures with raw, honest songwriting. It's a powerful release for anyone unsure of what comes next in life. It's both a confession and an invitation to sit in the space between brokenness and breakthrough. And a reminder that sometimes the greatest strength is found in surrender.

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The Bible tells us that God loves us, but that He gives us an autonomy and freedom to do as we choose. God doesn't dominate us by forcing us to love others or controlling us so that we'll be good. Rather, we are set free so that we can take our own initiative and make our own decisions. Maybe this is how you should improve your relationships. Sometimes you may be able to bend and control others, but you'll have far more success if you love them and set them free. Any love that is given by choice and not by force is a wonderful prize indeed. The Christian symbol is not a clenched fist of coercion, but a vulnerable naked Savior on a cross, giving His own life and saying, "Father, forgive them." This is John Smith.

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7: From the Sky News Centre at midday, Andy Burnham's announced a VAT cut on household electricity bills in Great Britain from October, with equivalent support in Northern Ireland. But an ally of Sir Keir Starmer's, claiming the digital ID scheme, which we're told will help pay for it, was unfunded. The cost of living was one of the Prime Minister's early promises, as was ending homelessness, which we asked some of Manchester's rough sleepers about.
8: There's plenty of people that are just one or two steps away from that place. It's not an easy job that can be done straight away, but the initial signs are looking very good.
9: A lot of these people that are on the streets could then be contributing to society.
10: I'm a UK citizen and I should have my own gap.
7: Meanwhile, the PM is about a half hour away from holding his first cabinet meeting. Two former ministers who resigned from Sir Keir Starmer's top team in recent weeks return. John Healy as Chancellor and Wes Streeting who'll head up defence. And Widdicombe's cause of death is yet to be established. An inquest was opened and quickly adjourned earlier. A man's due in court charged with the former MP's murder. Thames Water is bringing in a hosepipe ban from Thursday, affecting around 10 million customers. The supplier blames the record hot weather. A Russian warship has carried out an exercise involving weapons fire 46 miles off the coast of Plymouth. The Ministry of Defence says the Royal Navy monitored it throughout and is continuing to track the vessel's activity. Our security and defence editor Deborah Haynes has more.
11: A defence source said to me it is highly unusual for a Russian warship to conduct a live fire exercise so close to UK waters. Was it a coincidence or was it a message to the new Burnham administration from Russia that the threat is real?
7: Wage growth in the private sector has fallen below 3% for the first time since 2020. It means pay increases for the vast majority are only just above inflation. That's the latest. I'm Faye Rowlands.
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0: You're listening to Cross Rhythms Plymouth. I'm Tanya and I'm here with Amelia, and you're listening to Coffee Catch-Up's Espresso.
1: In this hour, you'll hear myself and Tanya talking about life and faith and generally having a good time.
0: And of course, you'll hear lots of great music too. So let's get straight into it.

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1: Here's my love note, can you hear it?
0: Don't miss it. Throwing Paint by Abby Gamboa and Aidan King.

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1: Many people have pains in their lives. They've been so disappointed, so broken, almost lost the desire to even live. Been rejected many times, I've been disappointed many times, I've been failed many times. Whether you're going through darkness, there's a future, there's a way forward, there's hope.
2: How I do this, I'm not giving up.
1: We will make it.
2: I'm not giving up.
3: I'm not giving up yet.
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2: Don't know how I'll get there. I'm not giving up
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2: I'm not giving up.
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2: The reason I believe in God is purely practical. About 4 or 5 years ago, I was off work for over 6 weeks with an injured foot. And I went to what they call a healing service. I was in a meeting with about 15 people, and the young man leading said that in that room there were 3 people who badly needed prayer. One was a person going through a divorce, another was a person with a rib injury, and the third was a person with an injured ankle. After a few minutes, a lady broke down, and that was the lady going through the divorce. And about 2 minutes after that, a gentleman came up with a rib injury. I thought, well, this ankle can't be mean, it's all put up. At the end of the meeting, I went to the young man who was conducting it and told him what I thought.

0: prayed for my ankle and nothing happened. I went back to the evening service, nothing happened. I got up the following morning to find that the bruising and swelling had completely gone from my ankle, and I realised then that even today, prayer can work to heal people.
1: Listen and believe.
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0: Hello, this is Amelia and Tanya from Coffee Catch-Ups podcast. You're listening to Coffee Catch-Ups Espresso on Cross Rhythms Plymouth. And today we are talking a little bit about jealousy, the green-eyed monster.
1: Wonder why that popped up. I think it was something on social media that was making me feel jealous of this person's life or that.
0: Oh, honestly, it's hard, isn't it, on social media? There's a lot of stuff that I'm like particularly with travel. And I'm like, oh my goodness, get me to this country right now. Even on occasion, when I have been in a different country on holiday,
1: no.
0: I've seen something on Instagram and I'm like, oh, that looks amazing. I wish I was doing that. And I'm like, hang on a second. I'm literally sat sunshine on like the Mediterranean coast right now. What's going on? Like, crazy.
1: Jealousy or the green-eyed monster, as coined by Shakespeare, obviously can be quite destructive. As we know from Othello. Yeah. But I have some statistics on jealousy.
0: She's on it with the statistics.
1: I know.
0: Love it. Let's go.
1: But I found this really interesting. I was like, I don't even know if there's going to be polls on this kind of stuff. But I had a little dig and there has been. Mm-hmm. What's really interesting is the kind of differences in age groups and gender and what people are jealous of. So let me have a little look. I'm just going to grab my laptop. So in general, the overall kind of stats is that 75% of people say they feel jealousy regularly throughout the year.
0: Oh, wow. Okay. Interesting.
1: So it's quite high. And it's pretty even of that study, 79% of women and 74% of men. So it's pretty even gender-wise. But when it comes to the differences in jealousy in gender, the genders are similar how much they feel jealous, but what they feel jealous about varies quite a lot, which interests me.
0: Okay.
1: So women tend to be significantly more likely to envy others for their physical attractiveness or clothing, especially those under 40. That doesn't surprise me.
0: No.
1: Men are more likely to report envying others for financial success. So 12% of men say they envy financial success, whereas only 8% of women do, and career accomplishments. And men are more likely to envy other men who have attractive partners. But women don't tend to envy other women that have attractive partners.
0: Oh, interesting.
1: Which I thought was very interesting. Make of that what you will. So it's interesting that jealousy is across the spectrum.
0: Yeah.
1: For some reason, in my head, I thought women would be more jealous.
0: Yeah, I thought that as well, actually. Mm. But it's kind of a little bit comforting to know that men get jealous too, but just a different thing.
1: In a different way, in a different thing. And I think maybe it's like films as a plot device. We have the jealous girlfriend.
0: Very true. Yeah.
1: So maybe that's what's tarred my judgment here. Now, jealousy in age groups is really interesting. The under 30s, this demographic is most likely to report envy. At a whopping 80% feel envious, particularly focusing on what we've been talking about, social media.
0: Yes, it does exacerbate it massively.
1: Yeah. They say they feel jealous on social media, they feel jealous of relationships, and they feel jealous of attractiveness.
0: Mm-hmm.
1: Now, then we get to the 30 to 40s. So jealousy over relationships tends to decrease, dropping to 24% instead of 80%. So that's quite a huge drop.
0: Mm-hmm.
1: I think that's because as your social life stabilizes, you're not as envious, you're more comfortable in your own skin.
0: Mm-hmm.
1: However, career envy and money rise in your 30s and 40s.
0: Sure.
1: So that tends to swap place as you care more about that. This is so fascinating. It really interests me. Whereas 50 plus, now this is where we see overall envy reduce from 70% with the 30s and 40s to 60%. But envy of money continues to be a source of constant frustration throughout all generations. In fact, it can increase as you get older. Whereas relationships
0: really
1: and attractiveness decrease.
0: Wow.
1: How interesting.
0: I think that says a lot, doesn't it, actually?
1: Doesn't it?
0: That says a huge amount. And actually, like, the way that we idolise money in our lives is huge. And, like, the the jealousy over that, the fact that it gets bigger as you get older statistically, is really, really interesting. Because again, I think generally there is this perception, and also, you know, as you've seen from the stats as well, that as you get older, like, you don't, your jealousy decreases in general, because again, you just sort of get to know like what actually really matters in life and like what doesn't. And then, you know, the whole thing about not envying other people's looks as much and like all of this, actually that goes down, which is seems really natural. But then it's really interesting that the money thing rises.
1: That is so interesting. It's interesting that you also mention like idolization, because I think what envy does is it really points to what we idolize.
0: So true.
1: Because all of the things that come up, like social media and money, attractiveness, relationships, these are all things that we can really put our identity in. And so that's what's really fascinating about jealousy, is it can tell you something about yourself. And I think that's really interesting. I try to use this approach now as I get older. My therapist years ago said, every emotion tells you something about yourself. Every emotion is useful. Now, of course, emotions can also be incredibly destructive, 100%. But if you are able to understand yourself better, understand the emotion, it can be a really useful thing. The example she used most frequently was anger. Anger tells you when a boundary's been crossed. Now, if you take anger too far, it can be really destructive. But it's also there to go, hold on a second, something's not right. Jealousy, I think, I mean, you may disagree, but I think can give us a little nudge, a little, oh, you've got something here which you're insecure about.
0: Yes, so true. That's really interesting. We are going to explore that definitely a bit deeper, but you will have to come back after some music to find out.

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3: From a child star on Broadway to R&B hitmaker, we take a look at the history of Lee Varsey. We report on the rise of US singer and songwriter Patrick Mabry. And one-time Hillsong singer Aidan King speaks about relocating to the US and developing a solo career.
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4: Hello and welcome back to Coffee Catch-Ups Espresso. It's Amelia and Tanya here, and we've been talking a little bit about jealousy, which is a bit of an uncomfortable topic, I think, for me, because I get jealous.
5: Do you?
4: A little bit too often, I think.
5: You think so? Me too.
4: Yeah, we were saying before the break about social media and actually how that's really unhelpful for jealousy, particularly, but also, interestingly, Tanya came out with a very... intriguing statistic about how jealousy over money statistically goes up the older you get, which is really
5: interesting. I sort of see it in I can understand it for when you're young, you tend to burn through money and just spend it on things, and then as you get older you go, oh, I must save and I must buy a house and I must see what I can have, a nice car, and you add and you collate things, whereas I think the youth sometimes just go, oh, I'm just gonna have a good time, and and so it's interesting that it sneaks up. But I was surprised with that statistic that the over 50s it continues to increase.
4: Yes, yeah.
5: You always think of people 50, they've got life sorted and they're all good. But hey, maybe we're all a bit messy.
4: Yes, I think that's probably the conclusion we can safely draw from all of this. But the question is, like, what is actually wrong with being jealous? Because, you know, actually, does it harm other people if I'm jealous? Like, is there an actual problem with it? Is it, it's just in my head anyway, so what's the issue?
5: It's a really good question. I think the dwelling on it is destructive for possibly most of all yourself.
4: Yeah, absolutely.
5: I know I mentioned Othello earlier, and there's a very extreme example of how jealousy can create paranoia and can tell you lies. And I think if you're not careful, jealousy is a lie. Because jealousy is, their life is better than mine because they've got this. And what's so interesting is it's a classic, the grass is greener, isn't it? Of over there, the grass is greener. But how often when you speak to somebody and you think, oh, I'm so jealous of them for this, they're also jealous of someone else for something else.
4: Yeah.
5: So there's a level of, actually, the grass isn't always greener. And sometimes... the jealousy can cause you to forget your blessings and the things that are good in your life.
4: Yeah, so true.
5: What are your thoughts, Amelia?
4: Yeah, no, I would absolutely agree with that. I think it's actually, okay, sure, it doesn't necessarily harm someone else unless you're obviously in an Othello kind of situation, which is probably the extreme. But, like, actually, it's the way that it makes you ruminate and think about things that actually, like, it's not healthy. And I think practicing gratitude is a really, really important thing to do, because actually it makes you so aware of the things that you do have that other people might be jealous of as well. And I think, like Tanya was saying, like, we often forget that the people that we're jealous of are probably jealous of other things as well. I mean, I can't add anything to what you said, to be honest, because it was all spot on. I'm just repeating you now.
5: I think it's the seeds of doubt, isn't it? It's the jealousy can sow something in your heart that if you don't nip in the bud, or you don't try and reflect and understand,

0: I think it's so important when we're thinking about jealousy to actually start by acknowledging it. To actually go, because it's sort of shameful. You don't want to admit you're jealous. Like, I see someone's, like, new house, and I don't want to admit that I'm jealous, because then I look a bit like a failure, or I look very petty. But actually going, acknowledging, oh, what I'm feeling right now is envy. It is jealousy. And instead of judging yourself and immediately jumping to, oh, my goodness, I'm an awful person, oh, let's just pretend I don't feel those things, I think it is really important to start at a place of acknowledging truth of how you're feeling.
1: Yes, for sure, for sure.
0: So that you don't just push it down, and so then you can reflect on the root cause of your jealousy, the root cause of why it is you're really focusing on that particular thing you're jealous of.
1: Yeah, yeah, for sure. And I think the hard, challenging part about that is sometimes you know that it's not always possible to solve the root cause.
0: Oh, for sure.
1: Because I think introspection can be, like, when you're sort of, you know, reflecting on yourself a little bit, can be really challenging, because with things like that, and the thing that comes immediately to my mind, which is the thing that I struggle with the most, is being jealous of people in relationships or people who are married, because that's something that I want for myself. And actually, it's like, well, I'm not doing anything about this. And it's still not working.
0: Yeah.
1: And so I think that can be one of the really difficult parts about that, is actually knowing that right now I don't have control over the root cause of this. So this is really difficult. But, you know, that's not to say that it's completely hopeless in that situation. We are going to talk a little bit about turning this around, because it is definitely possible to turn it around.
0: Yeah, of course.
1: So we'll be back after some music with some more Coffee Catch-Up Espresso.

0: since Christmas.
1: Whoop whoop, hello, and welcome back to Coffee Catch-Ups Espresso. 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We've been talking a little bit today about jealousy, which is quite a big topic for sure. We both get jealous, I think we can safely admit. It's I was saying I find it really hard sometimes to see people happy in relationships or getting married, because that's something that I want for myself. But also, you know, in things like social media, people travelling, people having these seemingly really perfect homes, all of that. It's a difficult thing to avoid, this jealousy. However, as is always the case on Coffee Catch-Ups Espresso, we cannot leave it on the negative point. Yes. That's not okay. So, Tanya, are there ways of turning jealousy around?
2: Oh, absolutely. And I think it's a process that you have to address in yourself regularly. Totally. And keep practicing. Because you don't just do it once and it's all done. I think what I was speaking about in the previous section was, first of all, acknowledging and trying to identify what it is you're jealous of. Sometimes that's really easy. Sometimes you know. And other times you're like, I've got to actually understand what the root cause is here. And then you can't dwell on that for too long, because if you understand the root cause, it can become really negative.
1: Yeah.
2: So I encourage you to, and this is helpful for me, to challenge your negative thoughts.
1: Come on.
2: So often a company's jealousy is insecurity in your worth, in who you are, in what you do not have instead of what you have. So for example that you used, which I often feel myself, is a deep sadness and envy of people who are happily married. As someone myself, I've experienced a lot of pain in this area, which adds to my jealousy and concocts into a weird mixture of emotions.
1: Yeah.
2: So it's really interesting to like to acknowledge that and go, my brain can go, this is you forever. You will never have that. You aren't worthy of the same thing that they have. What's wrong with you that you don't have what they have? And so then I do this thing called challenging those thoughts through thought balancing. This is just a technique that I use, because I think it's really helpful to not just completely push aside what you're feeling. It is still important to go, oh no, these feelings aren't there. I can't just wish them away. They are there. So I do this thing of going, I'm feeling jealous because I see people in relationships and I want that. But I also have an amazing life with so many other fulfilling relationships. And this does not mean that my worth is diminished. That I still, I'm still wonderfully created by God. I'm still loved and cherished. I've still got a purpose. I've still got a place to be. I've still got exciting things in my life. And oh, look at all these ways, in other ways I've been blessed. So challenging those thoughts. Thoughts are not facts. That's really important.
1: Such a good point. Yeah,
2: thoughts are not facts, and you can help to balance it and challenge it and speak it out loud if that's helpful for you. And then another thing is, honestly redirect.
1: Yes. Yeah,
2: you do need to redirect your negativity, your jealousy, because it is probably isn't the whole picture. It's just one tiny bit of the picture. The whole picture is your life is so much bigger than you didn't get to go to Morocco on holiday. You know, it is so much, bigger than that. Yeah, and I think that that's it, shifting your focus and practicing gratitude, because every day something's been a blessing. Every day something's gone well.
1: Yeah.
2: That you're not thankful, because it probably always goes well.
1: Yeah.
2: Every day you have breath in your lungs, you know?
1: Yeah, absolutely. I think I'd say the same, actually. Like, everything you said, again, spot on. I just can't add anything to what Tanya said. The gratitude thing has been really helpful for me, because I started writing. A friend of mine gave me a 5-year, like, line a day book a few years ago. And I just found it so helpful. Like, I think I was doing a bit of gratitude stuff anyway, but it's so helpful. And then you look back and then you're like, I've actually just got 5 years of really positive things.
2: It's amazing.
1: Again, like, even if it's just been the sun was shining today, or like, I think I wrote, there was one day that I remember being so hard, and I'd had such an awful day at work, and like, there was a genuine concern that the company that I was working for was going to close down. And I'd written in my one line a day book, as you know, the idea is that it's always a positive thing that you put down. It doesn't have to be a gratitude thing, but just something positive. I'd written difficult day, but God is still good. And a year later, because obviously, again, it's a 5-year thing, so you're seeing last year's entry on that same date. And a year later, I can't remember what had happened, but I'd also had a really difficult day.
2: Oh, no.
1: And my first thought was, oh, I need to write difficult day, but God's still good. And then I opened the journal and saw this entry and was like, oh, my goodness.
2: That's amazing.
1: Oh, my goodness. And it's just, it's such a helpful thing. And actually, you know, again, it's really easy to look at people who have seemingly very easy careers or very easy relationships when yours isn't or hasn't been historically or whatever, but actually, like, if you can look back through your life and go, yeah, but, like, you know, there's still some really great things that have happened here, and, you know, I'm really grateful for a lot of the things that have happened in my life. I also really struggle with a lot of the things that have happened in my life, but everyone's journey is different, but also in a lot of ways everyone's journey is the same, because all of us have got stuff, like literally all of us, even if it doesn't seem like people do, literally all of us have just go through really difficult times in different ways. And it's, I think it's difficult when that doesn't present at the same time as you're going through difficult things.
2: But in that, actually, I wondered if communication is sometimes helpful. There's so many things I think can be the thief of joy. I think jealousy is one of them. And I think lack of communication can also be one of them. If jealousy is damaging a relationship of some kind that you have, I think sometimes communicate it. Just go, look, I'm struggling here. And on the same thing that Amelia was saying, we all know what it is like to suffer and to feel anguish and to feel jealous and to feel a loss with oneself. And I often wonder, with the people that you know, with the people that you really trust and who are, as I describe them, your people, I think open communication can actually really help.
1: Totally agree. I think that's a really great point. There's been plenty of times where I've voiced my emotions to Tanya over the phone, usually on a Friday morning at 6 a.m.
2: because we're crazy and we do that.
1: That's our catch-up time, is Friday at 6. Like, I've voiced something and I'm like, oh, I don't think I've said that out loud so far, or I don't think I've told anybody else this. And it's so helpful to communicate that to somebody, because it's also great when the other person goes, no, you're not crazy, I understand why you're saying that. And that can be really helpful.
2: And they can also be really helpful for helping you, like, manage what pulls jealousy out of you. It's like, there's been times when my best buddies have been like, oh, well, actually, you need to set a boundary here so that this doesn't keep happening to you. And so that's really helpful. And just doing life with people is so much better than not doing it with people. So communicate with the people who are your people. And we all feel jealous. But the important thing is that the green-eyed monster does not win.
1: Absolutely.
2: We are going to go for some music and we'll be back in just a bit.

0: If it's all right.
1: Welcome back to Coffee Catch Up to Espresso with Amelia and Tanya. And we have reached everybody's favourite part of the show. It is snack chat.
2: Mm-hmm.
1: Today we are talking about snacks that feel unhealthy, mm-hmm. but actually aren't.
2: Yes.
1: So, Tanya, what is your suggestion for us?
2: Well, I have two.
1: That's definitely cheating, but okay, fine.
2: But, okay, one, I don't know if people... I'm not sure they're considered snacks, but baked beans.
1: Mate.
2: Baked beans are like... Especially Heinz baked beans. Mm-hmm. Has to be Heinz.
1: Mm-hmm.
2: You know, I once... So I do tour guiding in London, and I once did a food tour, and the only person on my food tour was Heinz plus one.
1: Surely not.
2: And I had to, like, not make those jokes the whole way through.
1: That's brilliant.
2: He came up to me, and it was a German bloke, and he introduced himself, and I'm Heinz, and I said, oh, it has to be. And it did not. He didn't get it, and I was actually really relieved he didn't get the joke.
1: That's probably a good thing.
2: Very good. Not so good for my reviews. But
1: one star. Why? She made a really rude joke about my name.
2: But yeah, I always like considered when I was younger, I always considered baked beans like a real special treat.
1: Sure. Okay.
2: And so I've always assumed that they're super unhealthy.
1: Mm-hmm.
2: But actually, beans are so good for you. Obviously, the sugar in the sauce can be a little bit more unhealthy, but in general, it's not an unhealthy snack.
1: Mm. Oh, fair. Mm. There you go.
2: My other one
1: Winning.
2: Is avocado.
1: The
2: av.
1: So good.
2: Avocado. It's a winner every time.
1: It is a winner. Although I can't say I ever feel particularly unhealthy eating it.
2: No, that is true. Although I do sometimes, usually because of what it's accompanied by.
1: Yeah, okay, that's fair.
2: So that's probably fair. Why, yeah, but yeah. It is a superfood, so they say.
1: Mm-hmm.
2: But yeah, baked beans I always felt were unhealthy, so I suppose that's my real answer. What about
1: fair
2: you?
1: Play. Popcorn.
2: Mm.
1: Because actually, if you don't put it in loads of oil or butter or whatever, it actually can be quite good for you. I say good for you, I don't know. But like, it's not massively calorific, is it? But it always feels like a proper, you know, mm-hmm. snacky snack, like really want some popcorn, and like it should be really unhealthy.
2: Yeah.
1: Because also, like, it's a treat, isn't it? Like, if you go to the cinema or whatever.
2: Exactly, it's a special treat.
1: Yeah, but if you don't cover it in butter or toffee,
2: mm-hmm. yeah.
1: actually, like, even just salted popcorn. There was also, I saw a suggestion of paprika, which actually might... On popcorn.
2: Oh, I don't know how I feel about that.
1: I mean, yeah, no, I don't. I feel like I would want to try it before I said no. In Mexico, I know they put chili on popcorn.
2: Oh.
1: Which is a whole thing.
2: Spicy.
1: I've never gone for that, I have to say, but I feel like I do want to try it again before
2: How do you feel about when you go to the cinema getting sweet and salted?
1: Sweet and salted is an excellent combo.
2: Okay, which is the correct answer.
1: Yeah, yeah.
2: I went to the cinema with a friend not that long ago, and they were outraged that I did that, and I asked for both. I said, and he was like, this is unacceptable. It's either one or the other. I said, I'm pretty sure they even market loads of packets of sweet and salted.
1: There's literally, it's a whole thing. You can, in mm-hmm. the supermarkets, there's salted, there's sweet, and there's sweet and salted.
2: Exactly.
1: And I will always go for the sweet and salted.
2: Mm-hmm. Awesome. So there you are. If you want to feel unhealthy, but also be healthy at the same time, those are our recommendations.
1: There they are. Thank you so much for listening, and catch us next time on Coffee Catch Ups Espresso.

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2: From the Sky News Centre at 1, Andy Burnham's announced tax cuts on household electricity bills in his first major policy announcement as Prime Minister. His first cabinet meeting's underway. VAT will be scrapped in Britain from October, with comparable support for Northern Ireland, saving homes around £45 a year. It's to be funded by cancelling plans for digital IDs, but an ally of Sir Keir Starmer claims that scheme was unfunded. Here's Liberal Democrat leader Sir Ed Davey.
3: I don't think it's the best way to help people with the cost of living or energy bills, if I'm honest with you. I don't think it's very big, actually. We're going to have a lot of these little headline-grabbing policies without not clear costings. What we really need from the Prime Minister is a date for an early budget.
2: Three teenagers have been handed life sentences for murdering a 16-year-old boy in a fatal stabbing on a Scottish beach. Apprentice painter and decorator Caden Moy was attacked at Irvine Beach in North Ayrshire in May last year. 19-year-old Jay Stewart and Cole Turley, who's 18, will serve at least 16 years in detention. A 15-year-old boy who can't be named was sentenced to 14 years. Caden's father, Paul Moy, spoke outside Glasgow's High Court.
4: While today's outcome brings a measure of justice, it does not bring peace. It does not bring our son back. Caden was more than a name in the courtroom or a headline in the news. He was our son. He was loved beyond words and had his whole life ahead of him.
2: A man's due in court charged with the murder of Anne Widdecombe this afternoon. An inquest's heard. Her cause of death is yet to be established. More than 10 million Thames Water customers are facing a hosepipe ban from Thursday. High demands being blamed. Wage growth in the private sector is sitting at 2.9% over 3 months. That's a six-year low. The public sector saw wages going up by 5.5%. And a letter written by a passenger on the Titanic is expected to sell for up to £35,000 at auction. Henry Price Hodges had written to a friend about his time on board. That's the latest. I'm Faye Rowlands.
1: This is Cross Rhythms Plymouth.

Manchester-based musician and artist Jonathan Ogden returns with the album Day. His latest release represents a shift from the grief of losing his parents to hope and renewal. 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And featuring the Cross Rhythms radio hit, Remember.

0: At some point, I have to stop trusting in the things that I've used to protect me and surrender to the truth of what God says about me. You know, just because I feel alone, it doesn't mean I am alone.
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second album from Stephen Stanley. A fusion of atmospheric rock textures with raw, honest songwriting. It's a powerful release for anyone unsure of what comes next in life. It's both a confession and an invitation to sit in the space between brokenness and breakthrough. And a reminder that sometimes the greatest strength is found in surrender.

Early love is when you love the way the other person makes you feel, explains psychiatrist Mark Goulson of the University of California. Mature love is when you love the person as he or she actually is. It is the difference between passionate and compassionate love. The old-fashioned idea of mating for life, of sharing genuine, compassionate love for the long haul, has been under constant assault in our individualistic and egocentric modern culture. But it is still immensely popular and greatly needed for the health and survival of our entire society.

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1: See, there's no politician, no economist, no ecologist, no sociologist, no doctor, no educator that's going to solve the problems.

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1: 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This ain't no coin toss. Yeah, in the middle of the field.
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2: From the Sky News Centre at 2, Andy Burnham's told his cabinet they need to be a cost of living government at the first meeting of his top team. The new Prime Minister's urged them to give people a sense that help is coming. He's already announced a cut in VAT on electricity bills, saving a typical household around £45 in England, Scotland and Wales. Reform's Lee Anderson thinks other policy changes could help.
3: We've got some of the most expensive energy prices in the world whilst we refuse to frack. We refuse to get extra gas and oil out of the North Sea. While we're doing that, we will never reindustrialise some of these great regions in our country.
2: Three teenagers have been jailed for at least 36 years between them after murdering a 16-year-old in North Ayrshire. Caden Moy's killers appeared to congratulate each other on CCTV after stabbing him to death on Irvine Beach last May. An inquest has heard the cause of Anne Widdicombe's death is still yet to be established. A man's due in court shortly accused of the former politician's murder. Thames Water's 10 million customers have been told they'll be banned from using hose pipes from Thursday. It says restrictions are necessary to keep taps flowing. Tributes continue to pour in for former England player and boss Kevin Keegan. He's died aged 75 following a battle with cancer. Newcastle say he was more than a legendary football and manager. The club's CEO David Hopkinson says he'll never be forgotten at St James's Park.
4: In the hearts and the minds of everybody he touched, Kev's impact on this club, on this community, undeniable. You know, we're in the process now of thinking through, like, look, there's clearly a demand for some physical representation of what that is. We're not ready to make that decision today. We're mourning, but more to come.
2: And a monkey's been found on a bus in London. The female common marmoset, who's since been nicknamed Oyster, was discovered in an abandoned laundry bag in Kensal Rise. That's the latest. I'm Fader Silver.
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0: Who you praying on now, rich man? 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
1: Thank you, Reach, man.
0: Young ruler met the Christ, but he walked away. 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

0: 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From the Sky News Centre at 3, Andy Burnham's promise to lead a cost-of-living government as he chaired a meeting of his cabinet for the first time. The new Prime Minister's urged his colleagues to take a one-team approach and reminded them life is hard out there.
1: We need to every day think, well, what can we do just to take that little bit of pressure off people's shoulders, just to give them that little extra sense that help is coming.
0: He's already announced an £850 million tax cut on electricity bills, but Darren Jones, who was sacked from the cabinet yesterday, says the policy's unfunded. A court's heard Anne Widdecombe was hit on the head with a hammer 21 times. 28-year-old suspect Joshua Kerries appeared before magistrates, charged with her murder, and is due again at the Old Bailey later. Her death in Devon's provisionally being put down to blunt force injuries to the head. Our reporter Barnaby Papadopoulos is at Westminster Magistrates.
2: These hearings at magistrates' courts are generally very, very quick, and so is this one. We weren't in court for, I think, much more than about 10 minutes. He stood to answer three questions. He confirmed his name, his age, and his address.
0: Three teenagers have been handed life sentences for murdering a 16-year-old boy in a stabbing on a North Ayrshire beach. Apprentice painter Caden Moy was attacked in Irvine last May. More than 10 million Thames Water customers are facing a hose pipe ban from Thursday. The suppliers blaming high demand due to the record hot weather. Wage growth in the private sector has fallen below 3% for the first time since 2020. It means pay increases for the vast majority are only just above inflation. And an Australian woman's given birth to identical quadruplets in a 1 in 15 million chance occurrence. The four baby girls were conceived naturally from a single embryo and delivered at a hospital in Brisbane. That's the latest. I'm Faye De Silva.
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1: Here's my love note, can you hear it?
0: Don't miss it. Throwing Paint by Abby Gamboa and Aidan King.
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blending indie pop with dreamy tunes and introspective lyrics, her music is a personal insight into her challenges with faith and life. Inspired by the transformation she found through putting her trust in Jesus Christ, this seven-song collection speaks of hope and new beginnings.

Bon Jovi's song Always has vivid images of totally committed love. They sing, "If you told me to cry for you, I could." Now the old book tells us that Jesus was so moved because of his love for a crowd one day that he cried for them. Bon Jovi sings, "If you told me to die for you, I would." The old book tells us Jesus actually died for us on the cross. Bon Jovi sing, "You could laugh in my face, there's no price I won't pay." The Bible says that Jesus was laughed at, mocked at, spat on, yet his response was, "Forgive them, Father, they don't know what they do." His message to you is like Bon Jovi's chorus. "I will love you always, I will be there forever, I will be there till the stars don't shine, till the heavens burst, till the

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3: From the Sky News Centre at 4, Andy Burnham insists his Labour Party will show how it's going to pay for policies. The new Prime Minister's chaired his first cabinet meeting in the job, promising to lead a cost-of-living government. He's told his top team it must be prepared to make difficult decisions. His new Chancellor, John Healey's addressed Treasury staff for the first time since his appointment.
4: I'm still burning with a passion about this institution as a force for stability, for security, for growth, a force for a successful Britain.
3: A court's been told Anne Widdecombe died after being hit 21 times on the head with a hammer. A man's appeared before magistrates charged with the former politician's murder. A dad says his 16-year-old son's murders left his family devastated forever as three teenagers are jailed. Caden Moy was stabbed to death on Irvine Beach in North Ayrshire last May. 19-year-old Jay Stewart, Cole Turley, who's 18, and a 15-year-old who can't be named have been ordered to serve at least 46 years between them. Judge Lord Scott says the trio planned the attack.
5: The three of you travelled to Irvine armed and intent on reprisal for some slight hurt caused to someone associated with your group. Two of you took weapons. Caden Moy's death was pointless and unnecessary.
3: The new Defence Secretary Wes Streeting says it was performative for a Russian warship to fire its weapons off the British coast. A live fire exercise took place less than 50 miles off Plymouth yesterday. The UK's unemployment rate didn't change in the 3 months to May. That's despite economists expecting it to tick up slightly from 4.9%. And fire crews have left Arthur's Seat after putting out flames there. They've been battling a grass fire on the hill above Edinburgh since Sunday. That's the latest. I'm Faye De Silva.
1: This is Cross Rhythms Plymouth.

Manchester-based musician and artist Jonathan Ogden returns with the album Day. His latest release represents a shift from the grief of losing his parents to hope and renewal. 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

Join me, Peter Field, for the loudest radio show on Cross Rhythms, the rock and hard place. They'll be pounding beats, screaming guitars and yelling vocals every Monday at 8 p.m. Take cover! Jesus, say ya, lover of my soul. 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

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Only Jesus has promised that he will never forget us or forsake us. Trust that, and he'll never let you go. This is John Smith.

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2: From the Sky News Centre at 5. Andy Burnham's promise to lead a cost-of-living government as he chaired a meeting of his cabinet for the first time. The new Prime Minister's urged his colleagues to take a one-team approach and reminded them life is hard out there.
3: We need to every day think, well, what can we do just to take that little bit of pressure off people's shoulders, just to give them that little extra sense that help is coming.
2: He's already announced an £850 million tax cut on electricity bills, but Darren Jones, who was sacked from the cabinet yesterday, says the policy's unfunded. A court heard Anne Widdecombe was hit on the head 21 times before being found dead at her home on Dartmoor 2 weeks ago. 28-year-old Joshua Kerry's been charged with her murder and remanded into custody. He'll go on trial next June. A judge has handed life sentences to three teenagers over what he called the pointless and unnecessary murder of a 16-year-old boy. Caden Moy was stabbed to death on Irvine Beach in North Ayrshire last May. 19-year-old Jay Stewart, Cole Turley, who's 18, and a 15-year-old who can't be named will serve at least 46 years between them. Caden's father, Paul Moy, spoke outside court.
4: The choices made that day have devastated our family forever. We hope today's sentence sends a clear message that violence has a devastating and irreversible consequences. One moment of violence has destroyed so many lives.
2: New Defence Secretary Wes Streeting says the government will stand up to Russia after a warship fired weapons in UK waters. He says yesterday's exercise was irresponsible. Thames Water's 10 million customers have been told they'll be banned from using hose pipes from Thursday. It says restrictions are necessary to keep taps flowing. And former FIFA president Sepp Blatter says the World Cup's lost credibility. He's the latest figure to call for current president Gianni Infantino to step down. That's the latest. I'm Faye De Silva.

album from Stephen Stanley. Fusion of atmospheric rock textures with raw, honest songwriting. It's a powerful release for anyone unsure of what comes next in life. It's both a confession and an invitation to sit in the space between brokenness and breakthrough. And a reminder that sometimes the greatest strength is found in

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0: Spy magazine writer James Collins has written an article entitled What Passes for Friendship Today? Taking a cynical view, he says, love is blind, friendship is like a private eye. Love serves, friendship uses. Love is unconditional, friendship has clauses. His bottom line is that friendship has now been reduced to a commodity you trade with.
1: You saved me, you saved me. You saved me from this boredom once before.
0: No matter what your own experience, we're all well aware that the materialistic me generation's version of friendship is mostly a million miles from Jesus' words that there is no greater love than to lay down one's life for another.
1: Baby, baby, I'm taken with the notion.
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2: From the Sky News Centre at 6. A court heard Anne Widdecombe was killed in a planned and targeted attack at her Dartmoor bungalow. 28-year-old suspect Joshua Kerry's been remanded in custody, accused of her murder. He'll have to wait almost a year if the case goes to trial. That's been set for next June. The Conservative minister-turned-reform spokeswoman was found by her gardener. Our reporter Amelia Harper's at the Old Bailey.
3: Prosecutors allege that Anne Widdecombe was hit over the head 21 times with a hammer while she was in her home eating lunch at her home in Devon.
2: Andy Burnham's promising a cost-of-living government in his first full day as Prime Minister. He's told his top team their mission is to take pressure off people's shoulders and give the sense that help is coming. The PM's already announced a VAT cut in electricity bills for households in England, Scotland and Wales. Richard Newdeg from comparison site Uswitch isn't sure it will revolutionise anyone's finances.
4: Big structural decisions need to be made to make sure that the households really feel it across their budgets as a whole. But I think it has to be welcomed because energy bills are tough for people and the winter ahead, particularly given those upward pressures on wholesale pricing.
2: A dad says his 16-year-old son's murder in North Ayrshire has left his family devastated forever. Three teenagers have been jailed over Caden Moy's death on Irvin Beach last May. Protesters have clashed with police in Bologna following the death of a Moroccan man. Social media footage shows officers trying to restrain and handcuff Abdur Rahim Fakir while face down. Wage growth in the private sector has fallen below 3% for the first time since 2020. It means pay increases for the vast majority are only just above inflation. And a monkey's been found abandoned in a laundry bag on a London bus. The female common marmoset was discovered on a number 302 in Kensal Rise. That's the latest. I'm Faye De Silva.
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3: From the Sky News Centre at 7. A court's heard Anne Widdecombe died after being hit on the head 21 times with a hammer. The former Conservative minister was eating lunch at her home on Dartmoor when she was attacked earlier this month. Her body was found by her gardener the following day. A suspect, 28-year-old Joshua Kerry from Rotherham, has been remanded in custody. Our reporter Amelia Harper's at the Old Bailey.
4: They called it a planned and targeted attack. Those are the words of the prosecution. And initial investigations appear that Anne Widdecombe died of a blunt force trauma injury to the head.
3: Andy Burnham insists his Labour Party will show how it's going to pay for policies. The new Prime Minister's chaired his first cabinet meeting in the job, promising to lead a cost-of-living government. He's told his top team it must be prepared to make difficult decisions. His new Chancellor, John Healey's addressed Treasury staff for the first time since his appointment.
5: I'm still burning with a passion about this institution as a force for stability, for security, for growth, a force for a successful Britain.
3: Meanwhile, new Defence Secretary Wes Streeting's accused Russia of being irresponsible. Yesterday, a Russian warship fired live weapons during an exercise not far off the coast of Plymouth. After 3 days battling flames on Arthur's Seat, fire crews say they're finally extinguished. A grass fire broke out on the slopes of the Edinburgh landmark on Sunday. Thames Water is bringing in a hosepipe ban from Thursday. The supplier blames the recent hot weather. And former England captain Ben Stokes has hit a century in his first match since retiring from international cricket. He led Durham to a 5-wicket win against Derbyshire in the opening match of this year's One Day Cup. That's the latest. I'm Faye De Silva.
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2: From the Sky News Centre at 8. The courts heard Anne Widdecombe was hit over the head 21 times with a hammer as she ate lunch at her home on Dartmoor and was found dead by her gardener. 28-year-old suspect Joshua Kerries appeared in court charged with murder. He could stand trial next June. Andy Burnham's told his top team they must give people a sense that help is coming when it comes to squeezed finances. The Prime Minister's chaired his first cabinet meeting, telling colleagues they need to be a cost-of-living government. Meanwhile, the new defence secretaries vowed the government will stand up to Russian aggression. Wes Streeting was responding to news a Russian warship fired live weapons in UK waters yesterday. He's called the exercise performative and irresponsible.
3: Russia should be in no doubt about the resolve of this government and this Prime Minister. Our resolve to stand against Russian aggression in Ukraine, but also Russian aggression against all of our allies.
2: A judge has handed life sentences to three teenagers over what he called the pointless and unnecessary murder of a 16-year-old boy. Caden Moy was stabbed to death on Irvine Beach in North Ayrshire last May. 19-year-old Jay Stewart, Cole Turley, who's 18, and a 15-year-old who can't be named will serve at least 46 years between them. Caden's father, Paul Moy, spoke outside court.
4: The choices made that day have devastated our family forever. We hope today's sentence sends a clear message that violence has a devastating and irreversible consequences. One moment of violence has destroyed so many lives.
2: An American actress who appeared in the Godzilla vs. Kong movies has died at the age of 19. Kaylee Hottle is believed to have been killed in a car crash in Maryland. And a monkey's been found on a bus in London. The marmoset's been nicknamed Oyster after she was discovered in a laundry bag in Kensal Rise. That's the latest. I'm Faye De Silva.
0: This is Cross Rhythms Plymouth.
5: Hi, my name's Emma, and welcome to our Hope and the City podcast.
6: Yeah, my name's Rob, and in this, our second season, we've got some guests with us today as we take on a topic which probably affects more people than they realise.
5: Yeah, absolutely. So we're really pleased to be able to welcome Brian Green and Simon Reckless to join us in the studio here for this recording. So welcome.
6: Thank you.
7: Thank you.
5: So, Brian, would you like to tell us maybe a little bit about yourself, what you do, what you did, and yeah. Okay.
8: Right, I'm 62 years old.
5: What's your name and where do you come from?
8: 62 and a half, actually. Married to Julie, and we have two children, Sam, 21, Libby, 19. And I've lived in Plymouth my whole life, pretty much. And I've been a Christian just about my whole life. And so I would say that's the Milaf blood. But my history-wise, I joined the Marines at 17, went to the Falklands in 1982, left the Marines after a bad back injury in 1989, joined the police in 1989, did 23 years with them.
6: Wow.
8: 15 years on the firearms team, which was great, love that. And then I've been retired since 2012.
5: Okay, so what do you do now, Brian?
8: I'm a pastoral worker for a charity, Christian charity called Aggie Westerns.
5: Okay.
6: What do they do?
8: They pastoral support primarily for serving people at like Navy and Royal Marines in they're all over the country, but I just do pretty much Bickley Barracks at 4-2 Commando and some at Rally as well.
6: Okay.
8: For the Navy.
6: So when you say pastoral support, the things that people are wrestling with, I guess military, we're thinking post-traumatic stress disorder, things
8: yes.
6: like that.
8: And all sorts of stuff,
6: right.
8: really.
6: Okay.
8: Yeah, so there's marital stuff, there's like career issues.
6: Right.
8: And a lot of, because of the breakdown of the family unit, a lot mm-hmm. of these people don't have relationships with dads. And so often I'm finding myself being the dad.
6: Wow.
8: And so, like, even just a few days ago, some bloke came in and said, I've no idea what to do with my career. I think I'm being messed around, da da da. And after okay. an hour and a half, he says, oh, that's fantastic. Thanks ever so much. I've been able to unpack a lot today and I never thought I would.
6: Giving people Aww. Someone to talk to.
8: Yeah.
6: That's great.
8: Yeah, fabulous. Just sort of be a dad thing. So.
5: Fabulous. So, Simon, lovely to have you join us
9: Thank
5: as
9: you.
5: Well. So maybe could you tell us a little bit about who you are, what you do, what you've done?
9: Yeah, sure.
5: Yeah, that'd be great.
9: So I'm Simon. I'm married to Becky. We've got two daughters, Hannah and Phoebe. They're 6 and 3. I joined the Marines at the age of 20 in 2007, finished the following summertime, and then deployed to Afghanistan. For my first tour of Afghanistan. That was my only tour of Afghanistan, actually. Did a couple of years after that in the Marines, and then went to Bible College for 3 years, did tree surgery for 7 years. And then I also work at Aggie Westerns as a pastoral worker, so I'm on the naval base in Devonport.
5: Okay.
9: It was Brian that sort of hooked me up with Aggie Westerns.
5: Brilliant. So really, I guess, what we've invited you here to talk about is we've had, we know you just from in and around kind of over the years, church environments, things like that. So, and we know that we've had conversations with you where you've mentioned that you've experienced PTSD. Mm. So we've invited you guys here, and you said you'd be happy to talk about your experience.
8: Yeah,
5: so
8: that's fine, yeah.
5: Maybe whichever one of you would like to just tell us a little bit about when
8: you experienced... Somebody can go first, if you like.
5: Okay. When you experienced PTSD and how that came about.
9: I think I first admitted that I had PTSD about 4 or 5 years ago, but it was actually sort of post Afghanistan, I think. So I joined 4-2 Commando, and within about 2 weeks I was flying out to Afghanistan. That was my first time on an aeroplane ever. Had a 2 weeks pre-deployment training, whereas everyone else had about up to sort of a year.
5: How old were you then?
9: I was 21 then.
5: Right.
9: Yeah, 21. Yeah. So yeah, flying out to Afghanistan, I was a new guy as well, so obviously felt, yeah, really.
8: So what stage was this at then? Was it all kicking off by the time you got there, or was it developing, or?
9: Yeah, so Herrick 5 was the real, that's when it really kicked off. So that sort of carried on until about Herrick 14, I think. So it's smack bang in the middle.
8: What were you going into? Herrick
9: 9.
8: So it's been well established by then.
9: Yeah, so I spent 3 months in Kabul, 3 months in Lashkargah, which is Helmand province. And I was just getting it in the neck from my boss straight away. Who is this? He was quite controlling, to be honest. That didn't help. So I felt constantly inadequate.
8: So what was your job?
9: Just a foot soldier, infantry.
5: Right.
9: Light machine gunner. Yeah.
6: Right. Wow. So what happened then when you're out there? So it must have been tough. I mean, we hear things on the news, but I'm probably pretty ignorant to a lot of it. But you came out of it with, as you said, PTSD, but not really knowing it at the time.
9: Yeah. So we sort of had to respond to the aftermath of some suicide bombers and, seeing human remains. It was quite graphic, and I found it quite sickening at the time. But surprisingly, that wasn't what caused my PTSD. It was things that were out of my control. So I was able to rationalise those things. Mm. You know, they were the enemy in my eyes. They had done that, and that was it. It was being dealt with. The situation was in control. But it was the things that I wasn't able to control. So there was sort of one example when we put a cordon in.
8: What's a cordon?
9: As a blockage in the road, just to control an area, search people and things like that. And the kids out there, they're allowed to drive cars and ride motorbikes. And there was this lad who was about 12 years old. He had his sister on the back of a motorbike. And they went speeding past us and they hit a speed bump. And she fell off and just flew across the ground.
6: Mm. Oh,
9: and for me, just seeing her, we weren't allowed to approach them because the Taliban were using kids as suicide bombers.
5: Right.
9: But I can just see her face looking at me, tears running down her eyes, running down her face, and just I wanted to just go and help her.
5: Yeah.
9: Especially as a dad of girls now. That's really what brought back sort of PTSD for me.
6: Awesome.
9: Just the things that I couldn't control.
5: Yeah.
9: Had no control over.

0: So when you first came back from serving, did the PTSD kind of surface straight away, or was it quite a while later, or did it sideswipe you?
1: It did. There were definite signs of it. So we came back from Afghanistan. We all had 12 weeks leave. We had to take 1 week off and then come back to base. And one of my friends had taken his own life in that week. He was struggling as well. He'd beaten his girlfriend up, and out of guilt, he took his own life. So I had that to deal with. I just thought, this can't get any worse, you know. Mm-hmm. Like, you've got to be joking me. Mm-hmm. And it also immediately put distance between me and my civilian friends. I just felt like they were just living in some bubble.
2: Right.
1: Like, complete non-reality.
2: No one else understands.
1: Yeah,
2: no one understands. It must be so isolating.
1: Yeah. And I just felt like they didn't get it. And they didn't really want to know me. They didn't know how to handle me, actually, as well. I didn't know how to handle me.
3: Mm. Had you changed yourself? Did you feel like your behaviours changed? So how had you changed?
1: Just serious about life. Like, I could not adapt to civilian life again. Mm. You know, I felt like I had to control every situation, because that's what we were doing in Afghanistan. Right. Everything had to be controlled.
2: So, like, hyper-vigilant all the time.
1: Yeah, hyper-vigilant.
2: Yeah. Like, constantly. You were on guard.
1: Yeah, constantly. Nightmares started. After I left the Marines, nightmares started. And they were always around two things, imminency and inadequacy. And the
2: imminency, what do you mean by that?
1: As in, something's going to happen straight away. So,
2: okay, be on alert.
1: Yeah, so we were on patrol once, and it was fine. It's a normal patrol. Came back, and we're sitting down having our usual cup of tea, and then there was a massive explosion. And that was when a suicide bomber had detonated the bomb a few hundred metres up the road at the police compound. Yeah. It shook the whole building. Shook everything, so we had to quickly get up and respond to that.
2: Even though consciously you knew you were back, Plymouth, I presume, at some other level, it's like anything can happen.
1: Yeah.
2: Which is odd, because we know those things don't happen in Plymouth on a day-to-day basis, but it hadn't, your brain hadn't caught up with that reality, with the new context that you were in. Yeah. It was still unprocessed. I know you a little bit, Simon, but it's really interesting hearing before that actually, in the midst of this, you started taking your faith more seriously. Do you want to explain what that looked like?
1: Yeah, there was a real definite point when I came to faith. So I leant a lot more heavily on alcohol after Afghanistan. So I was getting drunk probably three or four times a week. I tried to speak to people about it in the Marines, and they said, "Oh, that's just part of being a Marine." And
0: it's normal culture for it.
1: Yeah,
0: and was that to try and get outside of your thoughts,
1: escape myself.
0: Anesthesia kind of thing. Yeah, escape yourself.
1: But the trouble is, when I used to drink prior to Afghanistan, I was quite a friendly drunk. Mm-hmm. After that, I was just really aggressive.
3: An angry drunk.
1: Yeah.
3: Yeah, right.
1: And it got to the point, it was actually October 31st, Halloween 2010. Mm-hmm. I'd been drinking sort of two nights in a row, spent about 500 quid on drink, I think, in total. And I was on a military base up north doing a driving course. I just went to speak to one of the chaplains there. It was in the evening, and no one was there. They'd gone home, understandably. So, but I just remember reading, opening the Bible and just trying to find out actually what happens in the end time. So I've been raised as a little bit as a Christian. My mum had taught me about the Bible and stuff. And I just remember reading a revelation about the book of life being opened, and whoever's names were not written in the book of life, they didn't enter into eternal rest. Mm-hmm. And that really shocked me. And that was the final
3: rest sort of is a strong word,
1: piece
3: isn't
1: in
3: it?
1: The puzzle. Yeah.
3: With your brain as it was, rest is what you wanted.
1: Yeah.
3: Mm-hmm. And I guess that's like flipping heck. I really want that. Yeah. Mm-hmm.
1: And I literally felt my heart skip a beat in that moment. I walked out of there, changed man. And I had so much control over my drinking. I stopped drinking for 10 months. I could, and my anger as well. And my friends just couldn't believe the change.
0: Wow. So you literally went in one man and came out another man.
1: Yeah.
0: A different man.
2: I think people listening, they might struggle to think. So there's this background fear, or actually sometimes right in the foreground. Mm. Then you read something in the Bible that actually sounds really scary as well. But you come out with peace.
1: Yeah.
2: How Just fit that together for us. What does that, what do you feel that you actually did as a result of reading about a future time where God puts things right? Some people come to him, some don't. The world's restored. But actually, that sort of awe and reverence of God brought you peace.
1: Yeah, so prior to that, I was on my bed, just on my phone to my parents, saying, why do I keep doing this to God? Like, why do I keep messing it up? And that, just reading that part in that part of the Bible was the final piece in a jigsaw puzzle for me. Actually, I did need to turn away from my old way of life and turn to Jesus and accept his eternal life and his forgiveness.
2: Wow.
1: And it just clicked. I didn't understand it all fully then, but I had just enough, like a seed of faith, you know, that's that nugget of truth to just walk out of there. And that was it, you know.
3: That's cool, isn't it?
1: Yeah.
2: That's good.
3: You mentioned your bosses was ripping into you in Afghanistan.
1: Yeah.
3: And you know, you're really inadequate. Mm. But you just had another situation where you felt inadequate and you're letting God down.
2: Wow.
3: Was that sort of a repeated thing which you felt could
1: it's a lifelong thing. So, nothing against my dad, I love him, but he was probably a stricter disciplinarian. He's quick to discipline, not quick to reaffirm. Mm-hmm. And so I always thought, you know, I'm not good enough and I need to just try harder and do better. And, you know, years later, sort of 6 months later, I had my sort of PTSD diagnosis, 6 months ago, sorry. Yeah. But with that, a diagnosis of ADHD as well. And that's one of the traits of ADHD. Is you constantly feel like you're letting people down and that you try harder and you obsess over, you know, hyperfixate on things as well. So
4: inside, it's crippling. You'll think more about the times we didn't spend, and you might cherish the photos I'm not in.

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1: Metamorphosis is the second EP from Liddy Lynn.

blending indie pop with dreamy tunes and introspective lyrics, her music is a personal insight into her challenges with faith and life. 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

0: Metamorphosis by Liddy Lynn. 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
2: So you got some counselling, and you said you got 18 weeks of counselling, actually. So actually you realised that, or the council realised you needed quite a lot of support. And then your part at some point to cross, because you mentioned that Brian might have carefully suggested you needed a bit more counselling. Tell us a bit about that story.
3: Yeah, counselling, that didn't work.
4: So I had 6 weeks of group counselling through a charity called Combat Stress.
5: Right.
4: And then 12 weeks of individual sessions. That was cognitive behavioural therapy. That taught me how to manage my triggers, so sounds of helicopters, being in crowded places and things like that. I was on antidepressants at the time. And then they antidepressants are good, but they can have a shelf life, and the doctors will tell you this. Right. And that shelf life for me was about 2 years.
5: So you mean before you become almost immune to the treatment that they're providing? Do you know what I mean? So
3: it
5: your
3: don't
5: body,
3: work anymore, is that?
5: That's it.
4: Yeah. And your body almost actually reacts completely oppositely.
5: Right.
4: I started having suicidal thoughts and things like that, like my kids would be better off without me.
5: So this is in more recent years?
4: Yeah, this was about 2 years ago. Wow. Yeah.
2: And it's not knocking medication. What you're saying is if you're only doing medication but not doing the counselling or the work alongside it, then actually you can get a bit of a kickback. And that's why Brian might have suggested to you, perhaps the work's not done, Simon.
4: Yeah.
2: How did you take that when he first suggested it?
4: Yeah, I mean, going back to the medication, I see that as like the scaffolding that's in place whilst you're repairing the building, if you know what I mean.
2: That's a helpful analogy.
4: Yeah. So, in the end, I cold turkeyed off of them, not by choice, but it's the GP sort of just kept neglecting to renew my prescription. So I just cold turkeyed off of 200 milligrams of sertraline. That's the maximum dose. And that was horrific. Don't do it.
3: Yes. Why was it horrific?
4: Your body just goes into shutdown. You have something called fuzzy head, which is like a throbbing in your head and stuff like that.
2: So do this properly with your GP.
4: Under controlled doses, definitely follow your GP guidance.
3: So how is Becky with all of this then?
4: She was amazing. It really took its toll on her though. Thankfully, she's got her parents nearby. They were really supportive. So if I had a bad session with counselling, I would just go upstairs and cry.
3: You did, or she did?
4: I did, right. And she would speak to her parents about it, so they were her sort of support pillar.
2: Wow.
4: So, cold turkeyed off the antidepressants, and Brian, you're really good at sort of seeing into people, I think, seeing what is really going on.
3: And saying it.
4: And saying it. I'm not being afraid to say it. And it really wound me up at the time. You were saying, you're looking at me, nodding, and stuff, and you're saying, you've still got PTSD, haven't you? I was like, no, I don't. No, I'm all right. I've had my counselling sessions, those 18 sessions, and went, no, you've still got it. And it really wound me up. And I went in and spoke to my colleague, Kate, and I said, he's really wound me up with that. But then over the next couple of weeks, I thought, no, he's right. I know I need to have another bout of counselling, like really deal with it.
5: Yeah.
4: Because cognitive behavioural therapy is good at, it teaches you how to sort of deal with your triggers. It doesn't deal with the initial memories. So I had another 24 sessions of counselling, something called EMDR.
5: Right.
4: So it's eye movement desensitization re-stabilisation.
3: Regulation.
4: And it basically reprograms your brain. So all of those traumatic memories, it allows you to process it in a natural way that you should have done in the first place.
3: Yeah.
2: Yes.
5: Wow. I mean, we were chatting off air before we started, and Brian, you shared something quite interesting, how you explained about the would you be happy to share that with us?
3: Yeah, I would. Yeah. I was like, anything to do with counselling, I'm like super cautious or even sceptical about it.
2: This is when you came out of the military,
3: is this? No, this is just, say, 20 months ago-ish, that sort of thing, maybe less than that. And my wife and I were talking about it. She was even more freaked out than I was, but I just had a peace about it. But we prayed and prayed and prayed, and then I said, God, you just show me what in the world this is all about. I do not want to open up myself to the wrong sort of influences. But if it's okay, we'll go for it. And so... And he gave me a picture of it all. And So I had an understanding about REM sleep, the role of REM sleep to process your day-to-day
5: stuff.
3: Which
5: is stuff. The rapid eye movement sleep.
3: Yeah, so when your eyes are giving it rocks from side to side, that's really what's going on, is that your brain is defragging the day and getting ready for the next day. But when you have a lot of trauma, repeated trauma, your brain can't process that. And it stays in, like computer analogy, your RAM, your random access memory, which is your immediate use. And it stays there until the day you die or you get rid of it. And that's really what happens. And so when you hear about these people having like a car backfires or something, and somebody's been to Afghanistan, is on the floor, they're panicking, mm-hmm. they're stressed out, it's because the initial trigger has come back to them 100% of what they had on the day that it first happened.
2: Right.
3: And it's huge. It's devastating for them. They've got no control over it. It's just an emotional response to that. So you can imagine how horrendous it's been in Afghanistan or wherever it is. And then you're walking down to Drake's Mall and a bang, and then you're immediately back to that situation. And I've had that many, many times. People telling me this story.

0: I was going to ask you, actually, are there any other triggers, audible triggers, that are a struggle for you that you
1: trip
0: over?
1: Yeah, the sound of helicopters.
2: Right.
1: Yeah.
2: Right.
1: So one of the things in Afghanistan I found really troubling, the Taliban have blown up a bus of civilians. And we were tasked to, the Chinooks were flying in, big double-rotored helicopters that you see on armed forces and things. They were flying in with the civilians, and it was...
2: For you guys to try and treat
1: Yeah, having to take out these women and children with limbs missing.
2: Yeah.
1: That, and again, that was difficult to rationalise.
2: Yeah.
1: You know, the point, what's the point of it?
0: Mm-hmm. Yeah.
1: You know?
0: Because I know of people who, say in Bagram, that the alarm that was sounded for any sort of flying, they call it ordnance, a bullet, a missile, a bomb, anything going on, it's ordnance, is the sound of an air horn. Right.
3: So, or like a klaxon, like a, you might hear that.
0: Like an aerosol thing.
3: Yes.
0: And you hear them at football matches, don't you?
3: Yes.
0: Stuff like that. Well, that's what was used in Bagram to alert everybody that there is stuff in the air and you need to get undercover immediately. Mm. And so, I've had a number of people say, whenever I hear a car horn, an air horn, or any sort of horn, I am immediately
3: back in Bagram.
0: Which
3: is so common, isn't it, when you think about it? That could be a daily occurrence.
0: Exactly. Exactly. And so this is the weight of mental stress or difficulties that people are having on a day-to-day basis and how it impacts them, which is huge. But it's not just them, it's their wives and their kids and the parents. And the ripple of that just goes out and out to the wider family. And so all of a sudden, this bloke, it's normally a bloke who's been in this combat situation, comes back and they are mentally injured and the family has to then soak up the injury.
3: Okay.
0: So if you look at stuff, how Simon was, and to be honest, he isn't that bad compared to other people that I've met, how the wives, a guy beat his girlfriend up.
1: Mm.
0: She probably didn't do much to warrant being beaten up.
2: It was a trigger, perhaps.
0: Yeah. And so, it's just a horrendous weight that people have got to carry. I mean, it's not just war situation. Offline, I said a bit about somebody I know who... whose husband was dying. He did die, but every morning she had to wake up to the certain knowledge that the person who she loved is going to die.
2: Yeah.
0: Every day she had to wake up to that. Every day she had to deal with her child. Every day she had to... And it's that everyday thing.
3: It's taking its toll.
0: Yeah, sort of thing. Yeah, and it compounds and it just adds on. And in the end, you just can't cope anymore. It's
2: because, I guess as well, going back to your defragging analogy, once that's happened, you're not... And you're filing the information in the hard drive or discarding it.
0: Yeah.
2: The pile becomes so big you can't be efficient in discarding it or putting it in the hard drive.
0: No. So when I was praying about it, God gave me a picture about it and it completely put my mind at rest.
2: Mm-hmm.
0: So the picture is this: you've had a big family meal and you're doing the washing up, right? At the end of the washing up, you enter the dirty water into the basin and it just doesn't go down the plug hole.
2: Mm-hmm.
0: So what do you do?
3: I get my finger in and swirl it.
0: That's it. That's what EMDR is.
3: The chunks of carrot and the things.
0: That's what EMDR is.
2: It's the little wiggle of...
0: So,
3: what people might do if they were having healthy sleep or they hadn't had such a big load put upon them by an incident or something like that. So this is what people are normally doing as they sleep, as they go through life, within the frame of normality.
0: Yes.
3: You know, because life, even as a normal life can be difficult.
0: Yeah,
3: but the normal, good, healthy sleeper in a relatively normal life can just process this stuff on an ongoing basis.
0: And another interesting factor with regard to veterans particularly is that they don't want to be in their own head. Mm-hmm. They can't be in their own head. It's awful being in their own head. And so... what a lot of people do is they self-medicate with alcohol. Now, it does work. It does get you to sleep really, really quickly. But that also really messes up with your REM sleep because you've met your circadian rhythms and stuff. That's designed to help you cope with life. If you start putting alcohol in the system, it messes with your circadian rhythms, and therefore you don't get the REM sleep. So the thing that you very desperately need, which is REM sleep, you just messed up with alcohol.
3: You're sacrificing the REM sleep with the need to very quickly go to sleep.
0: Yeah,
3: so you almost knock yourself out with the alcohol.
0: Yeah.
3: But it's a very quick 4 or 5 hour sleep, then you're back out of it, and then you've got to deal with your thoughts at 3 a.m. or whenever.
0: Interestingly, if you look at the sleep pattern of people who've had this do the drink thing, they are completely awake at like 3 o'clock in the morning. Yeah. It's not as if they're going to go back down. They go up and they stay up and they're wide awake at 3 o'clock in the morning, which is the exact opposite of what they need because of the trauma.
3: So is this your experience, as Emma was sort of lynching? Emma knows you a bit more. I don't know you much, but you've...
0: It sort of is. I left the military in 1989.
2: Okay.
0: And 40 years after the Falklands,
2: yeah,
0: it was just 1982.
2: Yeah.
0: So that's 23 years ago. 43, yeah. Sorry. Yeah.

0: changed in the last couple of years? And she said, actually, yeah, you've become miserable and not morbid, but it's like recalcitrant. It's like...
1: A bit more cynical, maybe?
0: Yeah, good. Mm. Yeah, that's good. I was very involved in men's stuff at church, very involved, stepped away from that 100%.
1: So there's a bit of hermiting going on, a bit of withdrawal from...
0: I don't want to say this because it sounds mean and nasty, but I just can't stand being around idiots. And I've got no grace, no tolerance of people who are just... I mean, most of the people are just great, but there are triggers within the people which I just couldn't cope with.
2: Yeah.
0: I've just got to walk away from that.
1: Wow.
0: And so I did. Mm-hmm. And so isolation is a big factor. I was happiest on my own, happiest in the trees. And it just... I just kept on finding ways to make it a little bit better, and I found these ways. But then when Julie said what she did, I thought, right, this can get a lot worse. I've seen people really struggling with PTSD, and I don't know what my future looks like, and I do not want that for me. Right this way.

0: Across rhythms.
1: We shall drive on to the end and do our duty, win or die. God helping us, we can do no other.
0: Cross rhythms.

0: So these are the, we were talking about these sort of different categories of people who are listening. So one of them is people, it might be military, but it might be childhood traumas or anything, who would say, yeah, I probably do have PTSD, but maybe find themselves in the category, I've just convinced myself I need to put up with it.
1: Yeah.
0: And what I'm hearing from both of you is actually there is hope through this. Yeah. And then there's a second category of people, and I think this conversation will be helpful for them. They hadn't even considered they might have PTSD for all sorts of reasons. Mm. It might even be that they weren't in the military. But actually what we're touching on, you have been in your stories, that some of the indications that you might be, and they're linked to quality of sleep, depending on things like alcohol or other things to get out of your mind, but also your responses to things that you like, alarms, but also to people or just to normal life, where you're getting angry, you're getting fearful, that other people seem to be able to cope with. This is now raising the possibility that there might be something going on. But Simon, you talked about a third category of people, which sort of says, well, I hear about people with PTSD, but that's for the really big stuff.
2: Yeah, and I think with that as well, so that's the sort of category I found myself in. My tour of Afghanistan wasn't overly dangerous, really. There were sort of, we were all split up, so there are other companies doing all of the frontline fighting constantly. And in my own mind, I was sort of rationalising, thinking, no, they're the ones that should have PTSD, so therefore I just need to get on with it. And I think that's important for everyone to sort of think about, because it's not just armed forces personnel or emergency services that, you know, can have PTSD. It can be, like, I used to stack shelves in Tesco. Like, you can do a job like that, and if you've got a really bad manager and the work rate is horrific and the expectancy is really bad, then you can develop severe stress, and then on the back of that, you know, PTSD as well.
0: One thing that struck me, Brian, as you were talking, is that I think you're an incredibly humble guy, because my pride gets in the way so much. And to go 40 years and to have a job in it and to think I should be doing better than this, how can I admit that I'm one of the ones who are still struggling with this? I think to be able to, first of all, even have a conversation with your wife and say, and what a humble question to ask, how have I been coming across recently? That's a really brave and humble question to ask.
3: If you know my wife, it was very brave.
0: But I think that's beautiful. But we have talked a lot in this podcast about honesty with God and honesty with people. And they've got to be the right people, because, you know, it's very precious and very vulnerable to open up about stuff that's difficult. And in your job, and we are pointing people towards professionals in this podcast who we can be vulnerable with and know that it's contained. But also we're aware that life happens on a day-to-day basis. We're aware that professionals aren't there 24/7. You know, Simon, how much of sort of has friendship played a role? I mean, I've known you only a few months. I don't know everything about your story. But now that you feel that you are in a better place, maybe not fully recovered, I don't know. What are the helpful things non-professionally that you are doing on a day-to-day basis that you think gives you the best chance at walking in hope, if you like?
2: I think during my counselling, I don't drink anymore. I stopped drinking when I started taking the antidepressants because I wanted those to work. And since then, I felt like I'd always wanted to come off of alcohol. I've always hated my dependence on it. But yeah, since sort of finishing the antidepressants, going through the next bout of counselling, I just ran a lot. I trained a lot in the gym 4 times a week, which is, it's really helpful because it just sort of gives you those endorphins. Yeah, in terms of friendship with Christ, I was sort of midway through my 24 sessions of counselling, and I was sort of praying about it, and I just felt God saying, when are you going to bring me into this? I love that you're having counselling, but when are you going to bring me into this? And I felt like I'd hit a bit of a wall halfway through. It was really tough. And I just started praying to Jesus, really. You know, he says in the Bible he's our friend. You know, I just started praying for his help and his guidance with it, and his help and his healing. And he did, and things just started to click, like, with the counselling. I made a lot of really good progress over the next 6 sessions after that. And then the final 6 sessions were just finishing sessions, really, just covering sort of minor things, you know. But it's really taught me just to lean on him as a friend, you know, not some strict authority figure that I was used to from the Marines, from my upbringing.
1: And actually, you know, Jesus says, doesn't he, my yoke is easy and my burden is light. Yeah. And therefore, carrying things that we're not designed to carry, you know, is ill-fitting and it hurts. And and we waste energy and time and and opportunities, really, by carrying these bags, you know.
4: Lots of todays get lost.
1: Yes, to those absolutely, absolutely. So really, we just want to encourage people to really seek help, you know, and just to not ignore those early signs, those things, you know, not wanting to be around people or responding in certain ways, and and not to dismiss anything that we might consider that is traumatic and created any kind of long-lasting effects.
0: And not to dismiss, we've mentioned many things like anger and isolation, which are perhaps the more obvious signs of PTSD, but also the response to our episode might be, well, I haven't got PTSD. That itself as being an indication that you might, because of the defensiveness might be the wrong word, but in the way that it's in an unhelpful way trying to protect itself, might itself be an indication that you do.

0: Who you praying on now, rich man? Who you praying on now, rich man? Who you praying on now, rich man? Who you praying on now, rich man?
1: Holy Spirit, speak through me. I couldn't leave my deal, but I signed a thing. Reach told me be free and made it right today. So thankful, Reach, man.
2: Thank you, Reach, man.
1: Young ruler met the Christ, but he walked away. Saddest story ever told, can't rewind this thing. I'm so sorry, Rich, man. What you praying on now, Rich, man?
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8: We want to thank you guys. Thank you, Simon. Thank you, Brian, for joining us. We've had a really wonderful time sharing with you and talking with you during this podcast. And thank you.
9: You do. And we haven't done this before, but I do feel slightly prompted to ask Simon to finish by praying for anyone mm-hmm. who's listening, whether they mm-hmm. call themselves a Christian or not.
8: Yeah.
9: You know, we've talked a lot about our faith, and perhaps Simon, you'd finish by praying for people who are struggling. Yeah. Thank you, Simon.
10: Heavenly Father, we thank you so much that you have made a way for us to come to you and be in a relationship with you mm-hmm. by giving us your son, Jesus, as our friend and our counsellor. Lord, and we thank you that there is healing for everyone out there who is struggling. Lord, no matter what it is, no matter how trivial they might feel like it is, Lord, there is healing for them. And we do just pray that you would open doors for them to receive that healing, that they would live a fulfilled life, lives that you have given them, that you have designed for them, Lord, and that they would just feel fulfilled day in, day out, and able to cope with burdens and stress from now on, Lord. And we just pray all of this in Jesus' name. Amen.
8: Thanks for joining us for this episode of Hope in the City. We hope that you have enjoyed it. If you have, please like and also share, because it might be that somebody else needs to hear this and it would be helpful to them too. If you would like to interact with us, please contact us via the socials. If there's any subjects, any questions, any issues that you'd like us to discuss, then please do get in touch.
9: And we have an email address, hope@crplymouth.co.uk. This is our second season, and again, there might be some themes that you would love us to cover, and you might have some questions. We love doing our Q&R sessions as well, so please do get in touch, and bless you.

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2: From the Sky News Centre at 9. A court's heard Anne Widdecombe was killed in a planned and targeted attack at her Dartmoor bungalow. 28-year-old suspect Joshua Kerry has been remanded in custody, accused of her murder. He'll have to wait almost a year if the case goes to trial. That's been set for next June. The Conservative minister turned reform spokeswoman was found by her gardener. Our reporter Amelia Harper's at the Old Bailey.
3: Prosecutors allege that Anne Widdecombe was hit over the head 21 times with a hammer while she was in her home eating lunch at her home in Devon.
2: Andy Burnham's told his cabinet they need to be a cost-of-living government at the first meeting of his top team. The new Prime Minister's already announced a cut in VAT on electricity bills. A father says his 16-year-old son's murders left his family devastated forever as three teenagers are jailed. Caden Moy was stabbed on Irvine Beach in North Ayrshire last May. 19-year-old Jay Stewart, Cole Turley, who's 18, and a 15-year-old who can't be named have been ordered to serve at least 46 years between them. Judge Lord Scott says the trio planned the attack.
4: The three of you travelled to Irvine armed and intent on reprisal for some slight hurt caused to someone associated with your group. Two of you took weapons. Caden Moy's death was pointless and unnecessary.
2: Britain's biggest water companies announced a hosepipe ban for more than 10 million people. Thames Water says restrictions will come into effect from Thursday. The new Defence Secretary says it was irresponsible for a Russian warship to fire its weapons off the British coast. A live fire exercise took place less than 50 miles off Plymouth yesterday. And Sir Alex Ferguson's paid tribute to Kevin Keegan following his death, saying he carried the love of football on his sleeve. The pair enjoyed many battles as managers. That's the latest. I'm Faye De Silva.
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5: 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Mad Minute!
6: 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Both the good things and the bad things. You can either make someone's day or completely destroy them simply by what you say to them. But who can tame their own tongue? According to the Bible, if you can do that,

0: just plain empty and useless. Next time you open your mouth to say something, think twice. Remember, once it's been spoken, there's no taking it back. Of all the hundreds of thousands of conversations happening all over the planet at that very second, be sure that yours is a good and worthwhile one. Tame your tongue!
1: Dude, I think he just blew up.
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8: From the Sky News Centre at 10. A court heard Anne Widdecombe died after being hit on the head 21 times with a hammer. The former Conservative minister was eating lunch at her home on Dartmoor when she was attacked earlier this month. Her body was found by her gardener the following day. A suspect, 28-year-old Joshua Carey from Rotherham, has been remanded in custody. Our reporter Amelia Harper's at the Old Bailey.
9: They called it a planned and targeted attack. Those are the words of the prosecution. And initial investigations appear that Anne Widdecombe died of a blunt force trauma injury to the head.
8: Andy Burnham's promised to lead a cost of living government as he chaired a meeting of his cabinet for the first time. The new Prime Minister has urged his colleagues to take a one-team approach and reminded them life is hard out there.
10: We need to every day think, well, what can we do just to take that little bit of pressure off people's shoulders, just to give them that little extra sense that help is coming.
8: He's already announced an £850 million tax cut on electricity bills, but Darren Jones, who was sacked from the cabinet yesterday, says the policies are unfunded. Three teenage boys have been jailed for a combined 46 years for stabbing a 16-year-old to death on an Ayrshire beach. A judge in Glasgow's called the killing of Caden Moy last year pointless and unnecessary. Thames Water's 10 million customers have been told they'll be banned from using hose pipes from Thursday. It says restrictions are necessary to keep taps flowing. Morgan Rogers has become the most expensive British player after completing his move to Chelsea from Aston Villa. The England midfielder arrives at Stamford Bridge for £117 million. And a monkey's been found on a bus in London. The female common marmoset was discovered in an abandoned laundry bag in Kensal Rise. That's the latest. I'm Fader Silver.
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0: kiss my thorn. The jack of spades has been played, you've been warned. Yeah.
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0: I'm so glad you called. How can I help you today?
1: I don't want to live. I just want to die. I'm tired of this pain that lives inside every time I cry. I don't want to breathe. Like a tree in autumn, I just want to leave. This life behind is painful in a way you won't believe. I just want to end it. I can't pretend it's okay when it's not. For what? For whose benefit? You don't understand how I feel. These thoughts of suicide are real. Something

0: 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You think you really don't have a choice, but you do. You really do. 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Just breathe. That's it, just breathe. Deep breath and breathe. You just need to breathe. Breathe.
1: Until midnight.
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0: I'm made from dust, along with the birds and the ocean's crust. 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Tell me, who can you really trust?
1: I don't know.
0: What's really nuts? They say I'm too thin, the grind is hard, and the beat is tough. Fam, my walk has been more than rough. And I'm in the field, which means you ain't as cold as us. The end of the game, but I've just begun. The man, I'm

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They're the highs, the lows, but either way, you're moving forward.

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1: It's higher than 30.
0: What is it?
1: 6 foot 10.
0: 10,000? Yeah! You know how much I love you? Words can't even explain.
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3: From the Sky News Centre at 11. A court's heard Anne Widdecombe was hit 21 times over the head with a hammer at her home in Devon. The former Tory minister was discovered at her property on Dartmoor almost 2 weeks ago. The suspects appeared in court charged over her murder. The US Defence Secretary has been heckled by protesters at a Congress hearing in Washington.
4: We are against these people. This is against the Iranian people.
3: Pete Hegseth was interrupted 4 times by demonstrators shouting, "Stop bombing our children in Iran and Palestine. This is illegal." He's giving evidence to lawmakers overseeing a request for additional funding in the Middle East war. Mr. Hegseth says the conflicts cost an estimated £37.5 billion so far. Andy Burnham's told his cabinet their mission will be to take pressure off people's shoulders. The new Prime Minister's promised to lead a cost-of-living government as he gathered his top team for the first time. He's already announced a tax cut on electricity bills. Ukrainian President Volodymyr Zelensky has sacked the country's army commander-in-chief. His dismissal comes just days after the removal of Popular Defence Minister Mykhailo Fedorov, a move that triggered street protests across the country. Chelsea have announced the signing of England midfielder Morgan Rodgers from Aston Villa. He arrives at Stamford Bridge in a British record deal worth £117 million. Former Chelsea player Jody Morris says the club deserves a lot of credit.
5: There's no way that Morgan Rodgers is signing for Chelsea without having talks with Xabi Alonso. And to get someone of that quality after the season that Chelsea have had last year, I mean, there's a lot of people that I'm sure deserves a pat on the back.
3: And Hearts have been thrashed 4-0 by Sturm Graz to leave their Champions League hopes hanging by a thread. The teams meet for the second leg of their second qualifying round tie at Tynecastle next week. That's the latest. I'm Daisy Steele.
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2: From the Sky News Centre at midnight. A court heard Anne Widdecombe died after being hit on the head 21 times with a hammer. The former Conservative minister was eating lunch at her home on Dartmoor when she was attacked earlier this month. A suspect, 28-year-old Joshua Kerry from Rotherham, has been remanded in custody. Our reporter Amelia Harper's at the Old Bailey.
3: They called it a planned and targeted attack. Those are the words of the prosecution. And initial investigations appear that Anne Widdecombe died of a blunt force trauma injury to the head.
2: Andy Burnham insists his Labour Party will show how it's going to pay for policies. The new Prime Minister's chaired his first cabinet meeting in the job, promising to lead a cost-of-living government. His new Chancellor, John Healey, has addressed Treasury staff for the first time since his appointment.
4: I'm still burning with a passion about this institution as a force for stability, for security, for growth, a force for a successful Britain.
2: Ukrainian President Volodymyr Zelensky has sacked the country's army commander-in-chief, Oleksandr Syrsky. It comes days after he dismissed his popular defence minister in a move that triggered nationwide protests. A humanitarian worker is being monitored in isolation at a specialist London hospital after potential exposure to Ebola while treating patients in the Democratic Republic of the Congo. The UK Health Security Agency says they have no symptoms. Morgan Rodgers has become the most expensive British player after completing his move to Chelsea from Aston Villa. The England midfielder arrives at Stamford Bridge for £117 million and has signed a contract through until 2033. A monkey's been found on a bus in London. The female common marmoset, since nicknamed Oyster, was discovered in an abandoned laundry bag in Kensal Rise. That's the latest. I'm Daisy Steele.
0: This is Cross Rhythms Plymouth.

I've been going to church for all my life, really, but it came to a point, it wasn't really meaning anything. I was just going to church, just for the sake of going to church. But about a month before I went to university, I had a car crash where I should have been killed, really. And it really made me look at my life and what I was doing and where things were going. I was going probably about 40 miles an hour, and I skidded going into a corner and managed to turn around the corner, but I was on the wrong side of the road, and I went heading onto another car, and the car was literally concertinaed in half, and we just walked away from it. And the fire brigade were called because, of course, they expected to come and cut people out and whatever, and they came in and thought they'd just taken the bodies away because there was no one in the car, and said, "Look, oh, how many dead then?"

0: I was just saw that God was with me in that, that he really protected me. And I mean, I was in hospital 3 days and I shouldn't have been there at all, should have been in the mortuary really.
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0: 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We release the sound to break through the atmosphere, and we release it now.
1: The Bible says that righteousness exalts a nation. If that is the case, the corollary has to operate as well, namely that unrighteousness will take a nation downhill. If you have those things compromised, a society can really begin to flounder. Young people must understand that the rules of the road and the Bible are not there to spoil their fun, but to protect their happiness and their spiritual and moral well-being.
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2: From the Sky News Centre at 1. A court's heard Anne Widdecombe was hit 21 times over the head with a hammer at her home in Devon. The former Tory minister was discovered at her property on Dartmoor almost 2 weeks ago. A suspect appeared in court, charged over her murder. The US Defence Secretary has been heckled by protesters at a Congress hearing in Washington. Pete Hegseth was interrupted four times by demonstrators shouting, "Stop bombing our children in Iran and Palestine. This is illegal." He's giving evidence to lawmakers overseeing a request for additional funding in the Middle East war. Mr. Hegseth says the conflict's cost an estimated £37.5 billion so far. Andy Burnham's told his cabinet their mission will be to take pressure off people's shoulders. The new Prime Minister's promised to lead a cost-of-living government as he gathered his top team for the first time. He's already announced a tax cut on electricity bills. Ukrainian President Volodymyr Zelensky has sacked the country's army commander-in-chief. His dismissal comes just days after the removal of his popular defence minister in a move that triggered street protests across the country. Chelsea have announced the signing of England midfielder Morgan Rogers from Aston Villa. He arrives at Stamford Bridge in a British record deal worth £117 million. Former Chelsea player Jody Morris says the club deserves a lot of credit.
3: There's no way that Morgan Rogers is signing for Chelsea without having talks with Xabi Alonso, and to get someone of that quality after the season that Chelsea have had last year, I mean, there's a lot of people that I'm sure deserves a pat on the back.
2: And Hearts have been thrashed 4-0 by Sturm Graz to leave their Champions League hopes hanging by a thread. The teams meet for the second leg of their second qualifying round tie at Tynecastle next week. That's the latest. I'm Daisy Steele.
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